0: You're listening to KAGNLP 106.9 Salida. Sorry about that. The music wasn't playing, so, we forgot the joke of the day, and that is very unprofessional of us. But anyways, I bet Hazel was listening. She was like, no joke. Okay. Well, anyways, this is kind of a dad joke, so shout out to my dad. But what do you call fake spaghetti?
1: What?
0: An imposter. That's a funny one. Yeah, it is a nice day in the studio today.
2: We were hungry, so I just ran all the way to Safeway and got us some snacks.
0: Yeah, we aren't gonna eat them right now, though.
2: Don't worry. No ASMR.
0: Yeah, so sadly.
3: Ha, wrong.
0: And I hope you guys enjoyed that. We have two shout outs for DJ Hayes. We have a shout out for the Cranberries because we all know she loves them.
2: Yes.
0: And we also have the shout out for Dancing on My Own.
2: Yes.
0: If any of you guys have heard, what's it called? Have you ever guys watched? Wait. Why can't I? Oh, Voicemails to Isabel. That's where we heard the song from.
2: Yes.
0: And there's a dance to it. So if you want, you can just search up the Voicemails to Isabel dance and learn it. And then tell us. And then we will shout you out and stuff. But anyways, Addie's going to read you something.
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0: What you heard from the talk.
1: Guys, we cannot talk today.
0: Yeah, no. What you heard from the top was Dreams by the Cranberries. New Person, Same Old, I can't read. Okay. By Tame Impala. Doing Time by Sublime.
2: Love that song.
0: And yeah, now. Yeah, we're excited for the rest of our show today. Hopefully you guys are too.
2: You better be. Just kidding.
0: Yeah.
1: Yeah, if you haven't gone on that walk yet, now's a great time to do so.
2: Yep. You can listen to us talk.
1: And yep.
2: Yep.
0: Yeah. It's a very chill day. The weather is very nice today. It's really hot, but...
2: Yeah, it is. You know.
1: It's pretty windy, too, so...
0: I don't really know the exact temperature.
2: So, make sure not to set any fires, guys. We don't want KHEN burning down, because that would be pretty sad
0: yeah,
2: for everyone.
0: Well,

0: You're listening to KHENLP 106.9 Salida. This is our last time we are talking today, and it is very sad. We're coming to the end of our show. We have one more song after this. But what you heard from the top was Snap Out of It by the Arctic Monkeys. My Body Isn't Ready by Somber. I Love You So by the Walters. And after this, after we talk, you're going to listen to Evergreen by Richie Mitch and the Coil Minions. I don't know. But we have DJ Hayes on call right now if you want, yes. And she's going to say hi.
1: Say hi.
2: Hi.
1: Yeah, we're on call with her right now.
0: Yeah.
1: If you heard her.
2: Yeah.
0: She had a friend. She was hanging out with her friend Caitlin today from Texas.
3: It's pretty cool, but no one will ever be cooler than us. Just saying.
0: Yeah, it was.
1: How was school for you, Hazel?
2: It was good. I go to an international school now.
3: Ooh, that's pretty cool.
0: Yeah, isn't there somebody who's Australian there?
2: No, there's no Australians, but there's a girl from England.
0: Oh, ooh. I thought you said she was Australian. My bad. Okay. Well, yeah. Thanks for listening to us today, guys. We had a really good time. And,
3: even though there are some technical
0: difficulties.
1: And some reading difficulties.
3: Oh, yeah, definitely. We need to work on that.
0: Yeah, we were like...
1: Okay.
2: Did you guys guess what? I actually guessed the joke before they said it, so I'm iconic.
0: Oh, I'm iconic by mistake.
3: Sure.
2: Sometimes you need to go to the beach.
0: Yeah.
2: So.
0: Yeah, just go to the beach. That's the inspirational quote of today.
3: Go to the beach.
2: Oh, wait, you didn't have an inspirational quote?
0: No, we didn't. Can you make up one really quick? Wait, we have like 30 seconds left, but make it snappy.
2: Whatever you might be feeling, push through it, because either way, there's going to be a bright side at the end.
3: I love that quote.
0: That is beautiful.
3: I love that quote.
2: I miss you guys.
1: Miss you too.
0: Yeah.
2: Good show.
0: Yeah.
3: Okay, well, bye.
0: Bye, guys. Bye.

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Good evening and welcome to the Verve Reserve. My name is Mark Dean and we're coming to you from the KHEN studio in beautiful downtown Salida, Colorado. Where tonight you'll hear 2 hours of the wonderful variations of that uniquely American original that we call jazz. I hope everyone's having a great weekend, winding down on Sunday evening, I presume, getting ready for that Monday. Had some good weather. Some rain came out of the sky, so that's always good. And as always, there's a lot of stuff going on in town, a lot of things to do, which is good. Salida's good about activities. Anyway, we got a good lineup of jazz music tonight and a lot of good PSAs to read about things going on in town. So buckle in and we will have a great evening of music. I'm going to start you off here with the Grammy Award-winning bass player, Victor Wooten. Tremendous bass

Mode for Joe. Wonderful, wonderful Cedar Walton tune there from his Eastern Rebellion album. Cedar Walton, George Coleman, Sam Jones, Billy Higgins sitting in on that. And tremendous tune, tremendous tune. 1975, Eastern Rebellion came out. Before that, the lovely voice of Caro Emerald. Deleted Scenes from the Cutting Room Floor, the Acoustic Sessions, 2016, that came out. And the tune we heard was A Night Like This. Prior to that, John Coltrane's Quartet from the Ballads album, 1963, and his rendition of the classic, It's Easy to Remember. And we started off with the wonderful bass man himself, Victor Wooten, from his Palmistry album of 2008. We heard the tune, The Lesson. Arc Valley Humane Society is offering a summer lovin' adoption program to help place animals currently in its care, including pets displaced by the Willow Fire. The program will continue while funding is available. Shelter hours, adoption information, and available animals can be found at arc-valley.org. 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High Country Bank also prioritizes philanthropy through their funding of local nonprofits. 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All right. Enough chit-chat, huh? Let's get back to some tunes. Oh, Charles Mingus, the man from Nogales, Arizona, believe it or not, tremendous figure in the jazz world, as a composer, as a player, all aspects. And his Mingus album from 1959 is a classic. A lot of good tunes on it, this one in particular. Charles Mingus, this is Boogie Stop Shuffle. It's a toe tapper. Here we go.

Love the ending of that song with the hand clapping. Gonzalo Vergara Quartet. The album was Claroscuro, 2016. And the tune we heard was Ida y Vuelta. Really like the Gonzalo Vergara Quartet. They put out some very interesting music. And it's nice to listen to. It's different. Before that, the wonderful Chet Baker, trumpet man, of course, from She Was Too Good to Me album, 1974, CTI Records 40th Anniversary Edition, and the tune we heard was Funk in Deep Freeze, one of his classics. A lot of people have covered that song as well. Before that, Charlie Hunter Quartet, Songs from the Analog Playground, 2001, and that was the song we heard was More Than This. And, of course, as you noticed, that was from the Avalon album. Roxy Music, sorry, drifted off there. That was their rendition of Roxy Music's More Than This, and a lovely, lovely rendition of that song. Started off with Charles Mingus from his Mingus album, 1959, and we heard Boogie Stop Shuffle. Cahen is sponsored in part by Arts Collective Salida. The Arts Collective is a downtown Salida gallery showcasing the work of more than 35 local artists. The gallery hosts a wide variety of styles and mediums from their diverse collection of artists. The Arts Collective is located at 135 F Street in downtown Salida. They open at 10 a.m. 7 days a week and can be reached by phone at 719-677-8010. Additionally, the Salida Fiber Festival is accepting entries for its 10th annual Fiber Art Exhibition. The exhibition will be displayed during the Fiber Festival in September at the Paquette Gallery and the Salida Steam Plant. 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That is a great show. A lot of really, really talented fiber artists in this area and as well as from outside this area. It draws a big, big group of artists. And it's just amazing what you can do with fibers, fiber festival art. So the Paquette's going to have a gallery show at the same time, and highly recommend going over there and check out some fiber art. One more here. The Salida Studio Tour returns September 25th through the 27th. A kickoff reception will be held Friday, September 25th from 5 to 7 p.m. at Pinion Real Estate Group, followed by self-guided studio tours Saturday and Sunday from 10 a.m. to 5 p.m. Additional information is available at SalidaStudioTour.com. That's always fun to go and see their studios and find out where they create all their art, if it's inspirational to them or what. And you can ask them questions and find out a lot of things. So Salida Studio Tour, go check it out. Okay, back to some music here. What are we going to do? Going to start you off with here some Herbie Mann from 2005's Atlantic Jazz Legends Volume 1. And this is Coming Home, Baby, Herbie Mann. Here we go.

All right. That was Lee Ritenour on the guitar from his Westbound album of 1992. And the tune we heard was West Coast Blues. Before that, the wonderful Keith Jarrett on that piano from his Budapest concert live 2020 that came out. And the tune we heard was Part 7, 7 as in a Roman numeral 7. Prior to that, Joey Alexander from his Continuance album 2023 that came out, Hear Me Now was the song we heard. Joey Alexander, interesting story, Indonesian kid, kind of a prodigy, started playing when he was a kid, and he went down the jazz, he took the jazz avenue, I guess, with his piano playing, and he's still very young, but he's really talented, very talented, and definitely an up-and-comer in the jazz circles, for sure. And we started off with Herbie Mann on that flute, from his Atlantic Jazz Legends Volume 1 album, 2005. Coming Home Baby was the tune we heard. 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KHN is underwritten in part by Randy Canny, attorney at law. Randy handles criminal defense cases in Chaffee County and surrounding areas and is a proud supporter of community radio in Salida. He can be reached by phone at 719-221-3766. For more information, go to cannylaw.com. All right. Let's see here. Let's keep it rolling here. Plenty of time for plenty of good music. Still going. All right. Some jazz organ. There were so many good jazz organ players back in the day, and there's still some. Too many to count, actually. But this guy, Jimmy McGriff, he put out a ton of music, and a lot of it just fun jazz organ music. This is from his Groove Grease album of 1971, and it's definitely, he gets into the funk too a little bit. Hope you like it. It's called The Bird, Jimmy McGriff.

That's the unmistakable saxophone sound of Stan Getz. A wonderful song there. It's from a compilation album, Stan Getz, the Getz Songbook. It came out in 1992. And the title of the tune is Early Autumn. Played that because I think a lot of people are starting to think about early autumn after our warm summer. Anyway, autumn can't get here soon enough, I guess. Before that, we heard Ronell Bright from his Jazz in Paris Piano aux Champs-Élysées, 1958. Easy Listening was the tune we heard. Before that, Jack DeJohnette, drummer extraordinaire from his Sound Travels album of 2012. We heard Salsa for Luisito. And if you listened, you heard Esperanza Spalding singing in there. Her vocals are unmistakable as well. We started off with Jimmy McGriff on the organ from his Groove Grease album of 1971. The Bird was the song we heard. Definitely funkified, that's for sure. All right, this Saturday over at the Box of Bubbles, the Slida Council for the Arts has something going on. It's called Dog Days, short for Dog Days of Summer. And it's the second annual Dog Days art show. There'll be an art show inside the Box of Bubbles from 11 a.m. to 4 p.m. and 206 East 2nd Street in Salida. And there's also they're also having a dog fashion show. So if you want to get your dog out and walk over there on Saturday, go check it out. Should be a lot of fun. The fashion show's from 3 to 4 p.m. Additional information is available through SalidaCouncilForTheArts.org. Always something fun, goofy going on in Salida, which is nice. And I believe they are having cash prizes there for both the art show and the fashion show. So get your Fido down there and register. I think you register at 2:30 on Saturday afternoon for the fashion show. And if you want to paint your dog real quick and drop it off, you got to have it in by the 20th of August. That's Thursday. Okay. In the meantime, let's see here. Michael Mayo from his 2024 album Fly and the song of the same name. Michael Mayo, Fly. Here we go.

the wonderful Stefan Grappelli, wonderful Parisian violin player. And that was his rendition of the classic Bye Bye Blackbird from the Bringing It Together album, 1984. And before that, we heard Michael Mayo and his wonderful vocal stylings from the Fly album of 2024. And we heard the tune of the same name, Fly. Good stuff there. Really, really nice voice he has as well. Okay, so I'm going to have to roll. I want to thank everyone for listening in to the Verve Reserve tonight and to Cahen. We thank you very much for listening. Please go out there and have yourselves a good week. Hopefully we'll get some more rain, some more monsoonal stuff before fall sets in. Who knows, though? You just don't know in the mountains. Anyway, thanks for listening, and I'll be back next Sunday to play some more jazz. In the meantime, whatever you're doing out there, be safe, and we will see you next week. Have a great evening.

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How we doing, Salada? You got Silky Grooves. Let's funk up your life. Sunday night. Hope everybody's having a good Sunday. Hope you're having a great evening. We got some more funky tunes for you. We just heard Curtis Mayfield, a song called The Underground. And then before that, we heard You and Your Folks, Me and My Folks by the Funkadelic. And then we opened things up tonight with Where Am I Coming From? 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Hope you guys are having fun. I know I am. We're going to have a good time tonight. Let's get back to the music. This is Tanya by Oliver Sane.

0: Yo, is this a train going uptown?
1: Yeah, mama, you wanna get down?
0: What you mean, get down?
1: Down means hang around.
0: What you
1: mean? I'm the one.
0: Oh, yeah.

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This is the Funk Up Your Life show. You got Silky Grooves here behind the ones and twos. We just heard Slick Eddie by Sonny Stitt. And then Bobby Rush. Man, Bobby Rush. Gotta be funky. Bobby Rush has got some funky stuff going on in that song. And then before that, we heard Getting Uptown to Get Down by the United 8. I love making this radio show for you guys. It lets me dig back into some old music and some old tunes and gets me reacquainted with them. And man, it's a lot of fun making this show for you guys. Hope you guys are digging the funk. Right now, we are listening to Tema de Zora, which is a cover of Popcorn by James Brown. And the guy doing this is Wattel Branco. Wattel is from, he's from Brazil. He was born in 1929 and died in Rio de Janeiro in 2018. During his triumphant career, he accumulated an impressive music portfolio. He was a true maestro who formed the 1950s onward, appeared on productions as a guitarist, writer, conductor, composer, and arranger. Pretty smooth stuff coming out of Brazil. Let's get back into it. Hope you guys are having fun. Silky Grooves.

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Thank you for choosing to funk up your life with me, DJ Silky Grooves, here on KHEN LP 106.9. Ooh, the tunes have been grinding tonight. It's been good. 638 we just heard by Rufus Thomas. I hope somebody plays those numbers and hits the jackpot. Let me know if you do. And before that, we heard Uncle Funky by Bobby Forrester. And then we heard Runaway People by Dyke and the Blazers. Ooh, we got some good stuff going on here. I wanted to tell you guys about the Mountain Valley Transit. 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

Hey, hey, hey, Salada. How we doing? The jams keep blowing in here, I'll tell you what. We just heard Get Down People, and I can't tell you who sung that. It is a mystery. I can't find it in anywhere. I've been searching forever. I cannot find who sang that song. I'm going to keep working on that, though. But before that, we heard Popcorn. It was another James Brown cover, and that was by East Underground. And before that, we heard I Was Talking Over Funk Top from Southside Movement. 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Hope you guys are digging the tunes. Silky Grooves here. This is Black Bag we're listening to right now by the Sherlock Holmes Investigation from Tramp Records, 1974. Let's let them finish this out.

0: Well, well, well, Salada, listeners in the outer world, internet land, that has come to the time of the end of our show. Sorry, I'm all tongue-tied. The end of our show has came up. We just heard Let's Dance. That was by the band Pleasure. Their album was Dust Yourself Off, Accept No Subtitles, 1979. That is a fantastic song. 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

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Wiggle around just a little bit. That's what you got.

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the wind. And I may drown in still waters, but I'll never swim Coon River again. I was born in an oil town, but my gusher never came in. And the river was a boundary where my darling and I used to swim.

the South San Joaquin, where the seeds of the Dust Bowl are found. There's a place called Mount Whitney, where the mighty Kern River runs down. Well, it ain't deep and wide, but it's a mean piece of water, my friend. And I may pass on the highway, but I'll never swim.

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I know it's locked and locked, and it's froze up on me.

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Oh, that's sure cold weather out here. 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Try it one more time.

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See if I can get somebody to give me a boost off here, get my battery charged. 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

back out here one more time, see if I can get this thing started right here. 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I might get it started now. 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I'm about to fall. Man, I'm going to tell you, I'm going to... Rough here in Chicago. I'm going to get on back across that desert in Los Angeles somewhere. Florida somewhere. 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

Come on, baby. We gonna do a little boogieing. May not be on your style, but we gonna just do a little boogieing a while. She said, how we gonna do this?

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Well, I heard some stories about Carolina Madison. Seth Weaver saw a kiss in your Pascagoula, man. It was down by the water and they shared their passion. Where the red dogs did the dance.

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0: Welcome to the Regional Roundup, a production of Rocky Mountain Community Radio, a coalition of public and community radio stations in Colorado, Wyoming, Utah, and New Mexico, including this one. I'm Maeve Conran, the coalition's managing editor, and coming up on today's show, it's been a hot, dry, and fiery summer in the Rocky Mountain West. We'll hear about the mental and emotional toll that takes on firefighters.
1: There is no pay and benefits package that I could give anybody that would force them to risk not going home to their family.
0: Then, how we talk about fire influences how we feel about it.
2: When we speak about fire, commonly, we use negative language.
0: Local outdoor rec businesses are being impacted by this dry, fiery summer.
3: You know, it's not just the drought, right? It's the fires, and it's the smoke associated with the fires.
0: And what's next for the Colorado River after the federal government releases its new management plan?
4: Let's take advantage of this and actually get to that robust seven-state agreement.
0: From Rocky Mountain Community Radio, it's the Regional Roundup. After a record-breaking winter of low snowpack and high temperatures, firefighters have been worried about an exceptionally hot and dry summer. Jake Anderson, the chief of the Aspen Fire Protection District, has been working a lot to prepare and to support his staff with the stress and grief that come with the job. Aspen Public Radio's Hallie Zander reports now on how Anderson is rising to the challenge as the deadly fire season is at its height.
1: Yeah, welcome to our mess.
5: This one's yours.
6: On a Thursday morning earlier this summer, Jake Anderson sat on his back porch after a sleepless night. He needed some time to himself, and with his 150-pound Swiss Mountain Dog named Tugboat.
1: Hey, lay down. I've talked to him like Batman.
5: Yeah.
1: Lay down.
6: Anderson is used to stress. As the chief of Aspen Fire, wildland fires are often his biggest concern. But at this point, three firefighters had recently died in an accident outside of Grand Junction. And as a result, he'd been supporting staff through mental health challenges. The night before, he'd gotten a call that a local firefighter was in crisis.
1: I just feel really lucky and blessed that I could be there in that moment and that it didn't turn out worse.
6: A survey from 2021 found wildland firefighters reported symptoms of depression, generalized anxiety disorder, PTSD, suicidal ideation, and heavy alcohol use at rates 2 to 10 times higher than the general public. Anderson is trying to support his team through all of it, pushing through his own exhaustion.
1: Have you seen Finding Nemo? You know, Dory, you know, just keep swimming.
6: But this job is more than acting as a support system. He defines the department's vision. And since taking the helm last year, Anderson has made it his mission to fundamentally change how Aspen fights fires. He secured private investments to install wildfire detection cameras and will soon deploy firefighting drones. He's even looking into how sound waves can slow the spread of fires, thinking about how to prevent the worst from happening.
1: I don't ever want another firefighter to die on a mountain, right? I would, if a machine can do this, that's actually better.
6: He hopes Aspen Fire can use the city's unique financial resources to set an example for other fire departments. So far, private donors have allowed him to test new technology.
1: We are not going to engineer our way out of this problem doing it the way we've always done it.
6: In the midst of these new programs, some people worry if he's got time to take care of himself. Ashley Dwight is a crisis clinician at the Aspen Hope Center. She encourages firefighters to limit their exposure to trauma. But fire chiefs, she said, can't always follow that advice.
7: You're expected at all of the big calls. You are ultimately responsible for everything that happens within the department.
6: Dwight gushes about Anderson's humility and empathy. So do a lot of his administrative staff. But they also have similar concerns. Daniel Palmer, a battalion chief in Aspen, questioned if Anderson's pace was sustainable in the past year.
8: He had a tremendous amount of workload on him. And you know, at times we would wish that he was more present.
6: This job is rewarding, but Anderson has also seen a lot of tragedy. When a firefighter can't save someone in time, or witnesses a family who's lost everything, he said that trauma lingers. It changes you. He said he could never repay someone for that devotion.
1: In the heart of it, every firefighter is a volunteer. There is no pay and benefits package that I could give anybody that would force them to risk not going home to their family to show up for someone else's.
6: In late July, Anderson got word that a fourth firefighter from the Grand Junction burnover incident, Nathan Matthews, had died from his injuries. It was a gut punch after Anderson had just started to feel like a human again. To cope, he spends time with family, friends, and with his giant dog.
1: Hey, no, you're staying. You're going to stay.
6: He writes down his feelings and gives himself room to feel it, to let it out. Then, as always, he goes back to work. For Aspen Public Radio News, I'm Hallie Zander.
0: This summer's vast wildfires have left many in the region wary. And that fear shows up not just in how we react to wildfires, but in the words we use to describe them. KVNF's Audrey McCabe has more.
2: When we speak about fire, commonly we use negative language.
5: Kevin Sweeney is a public information officer working on the Gold Mountain Fire.
2: We use scar, we use scorched, we use words that have high emotional value.
5: While showing KVNF containment lines, he stops us before we get too close to a blackened tree. He points out a flag that says killer tree, indicating that it could easily fall. In these situations, harsh language can be useful. A negative term like burn scar helps people understand that the area is dangerous. But outside those immediate safety warnings, Sweeney says that same language can shape how people think about every kind of fire, including the prescribed burns that help reduce future wildfire risk.
2: One of the hurdles we have to get over with getting more beneficial fire on the landscape is reducing the fear of fire in our communities. We need more fire in the West. And that's a really hard thing to say when you're driving through a 40,000 acre fire that almost burned down a town that I got married in.
5: Instinct tells us that fires need to be put out immediately. But when it comes to wildfires, the answer isn't quite so simple.
2: If you think back to when pioneers were moving across the land, and then later on, fire bad, don't ever have it, because European settlers were coming from places where fires, they only burned downtowns. Whereas our Ute friends and our other native friends, they would come up into these lands and hunt and then migrate down into lower valleys, but they would light fires behind them where they left so that they could have good hunting grounds. And so there is this balance and understanding of the importance about it and value of fire. And where we have been for the past 150 years with the mindset of put every fire out is why we have a Gold Mountain Fire, why we have a Dixie Fire, why we have a Paradise Campfire. It's because of our fear of fire instead of understanding how fire is a natural part of this place.
5: Sweeney recognizes that changing the way people think or speak about fire isn't easy, especially after a summer like this.
2: You know, living without fire here is the same as living without snow. If we eliminate fire, we dramatically impact the landscape and we dramatically turn it for the worse. So just like we don't really want to stop the snow, we don't really want to stop the fire. But it's really uncomfortable to say that when we're so close to it having a potential tremendously negative impact

0: circular waterways. It supports recreation, agriculture and communities along its path, all of which are being affected by the dry conditions. Cahen's Julian Rubenstein spoke with Tom Waters, park manager for the Arkansas Headwaters Recreation Area, to find out more about the local impact of the drought.
1: The AHRA headquarters is on Sackett Street, a block off the river in downtown Salida, in a building with a blue IHOP-like roof.
2: You want to see the place?
1: Yeah, that'd be awesome,
2: okay,
1: actually.
2: Cool.
1: Behind the offices is a small compound with trucks, boat bays, and a maintenance shed.
2: This is, our two boat bays here.
1: Okay.
2: We're getting away with running these smaller boats.
1: Yeah.
2: In the bigger water years, the average water year, we'd be utilizing a 14-foot raft instead of like these 12 or 10-foot rafts.
1: Yeah. From investigating boat accidents, managing over 100 campsites, assisting with search and rescue, and permitting the outfitters on the river, there was a lot to do and a lot at stake. We headed across the street and sat down at a picnic table next to the river.
2: This river is really unique, okay? So it's 102 miles. We have 102 miles of the 150 that's within our management area. 102 of it is considered gold medal waters. And so that section ends just above the Royal Gorge. And that gold medal designation is the size, quality, and totality of the number of fish per acre. It's world class and it's world renowned. So we really, really, really focus on the health of the fishery.
1: By fishery, he refers to the dozens of species of fish that call the Arkansas River home. I asked about the current situation.
3: What are you all thinking now, this deep into the summer? Is it as expected, worse than expected?
2: Based on what we kind of knew going into it, and that would be the lack of snowpack, right? And it's statewide. And so, we knew coming into this season that snowpack wasn't available, and thus our flows were going to be lower on the river. What we didn't know is how low that's going to go. And, with these drought conditions that we've had, really trying to keep an eye on that and make sure that, one, those water temperatures don't get to a point where we'd have a fish kill or something like that. And so haven't seen it yet.
1: The drought is causing other unwanted problems as well.
2: One of the biggest concerns that they have with this drought condition, and we're starting to see it already, is with the bears. The bears that we have around here, are looking for berries and acorns and all the things like that. And so the bears just don't have that food available to them. And what that does is it pushes them into, neighborhoods, trash cans, campgrounds. And we have seen bears in Salida in Buena Vista.
1: I asked him about the upcoming trout spawning season.
2: And so the brown trout, they spawn in the fall, and the rainbow trout spawn in the spring.
3: And is that now something that is kind of, people are really holding their breath to see where are we going to be and how is this going to be impacted?
2: Historically, what we've seen in lower water years is there is a little bit of silver lining for the fishery. So you think when the water's a little bit lower, those fish don't have to work as hard to go find food, and that warmer water has been producing some really excellent aquatic life. The fish aren't having to work as hard as they normally would, and there's an abundance of food. What we typically see in a lower water year is that the fishery responds by producing more bigger fish.
3: And why is there more food?
2: Because the water temps. That those aquatic insects, that water has to get up to a certain temperature before they start hatching.
3: Oh.
2: And so with these lower flows, those in the lack of, big gully washer events or floods, those aquatic insects are very prolific right now. And okay. The fish have the ability to then essentially gorge.
3: If it's low, it could also be dangerous to them if the temperature gets too low.
2: It could be. Yeah, it could be. And so we know that conditions can change as we continue to get into this drought. But as of right now, the dissolved oxygen levels are good. The fish are able to find that thermal refuge. And we're not seeing these big die-off events that are one of the fears, potentially, with conditions like this.
1: Waters said that one of the

0: biggest reasons the Arkansas is so low is that it hasn't gotten any allocation of water from the Frying Pan Arkansas River Project this year. The Fry Arc, as it is known, is a federally managed Trans Mountain Water Diversion Program that began in 1962 to bring over water from the Colorado River Basin on the western slope.
1: There are some minimum standards that need to be met in order for that water to get moved. But if the water is not available, and for example, the Thomasville gauge does not meet its minimum standard, then they don't move that water over. And that's what we saw this year. The impact from that is really being felt, with the private communities, but really the outfitters and the small businesses that make their money on people coming and rafting. You know, it's not just the drought, right? It's the fires and it's the smoke associated with the fires. And so it's just these the multitude of things that are impacting these private businesses and these small businesses. And so they really are trying to make their money in a really short window. And when we're having drought conditions and we're having fires and we're having smoke and we're having to cancel events, you know, that is going to be just a huge impact to everyone's neighbors who own those small businesses around here. And so that really bothers me. And I wish that there was more that we could do for that. But I'm just not sure what that is.
0: Julian Rubenstein reporting for KHAN.
2: You're listening to the Regional Roundup from Rocky Mountain Community Radio. I'm Maeve Conlon. Amid prolonged and worsening drought on the Colorado River, the federal government has released a plan to manage the system's largest reservoirs. But it's not a long-term plan, only issuing firm guidelines every 2 years within a 10-year framework. And the seven states that use the river have not been able to reach a deal on who will use less water. I spoke with our rural climate reporter, Caroline Yonas, to find out more. Well, let's start by talking about some of the current conditions on the Colorado River. What's going on right now?
3: Yes, that is a great question to set us up. So as many people know, it has been a really hot, dry summer. There have been a ton of wildfires. And what led up to that was a really, really bad winter. We saw just some of the worst snowpack conditions on record in the headwaters of the Colorado River. And then we had a really warm spring, especially March, some record high temperatures in March. And so that spring melt, the runoff that we usually see where we expect the snowpack to last throughout much of the spring, that didn't really happen. We got a really fast melt. And so what's happened is we are now in some pretty severe drought conditions throughout much of the Colorado River Basin. There may be some relief on the horizon with El Nino conditions in the forecast. Because we've been in drought for so long, one very wet fall isn't really going to make a dent in that. We would need to see really, really big snowpack conditions this winter to sort of pull us out of that hole. And Chris Winter, who is the director of the Getchess Wilkinson Center at the University of Colorado's School of Law, had this to say.
4: We are essentially in crisis right now in the Colorado River.
3: So things are not looking great is the long and the short of it.
2: Well, there have been many years of attempts at negotiating a new agreement, and now we do have a new plan from the federal government for managing the Colorado River. So what's actually in that?
3: Yes, that is a great question. The Bureau of Reclamation released this environmental impact statement at the end of July. Basically, what this plan does is it steps in where the previous operating guidelines left off. Those were last done in 2007. They expire this fall. And so this plan released by Reclamation puts out a 10-year framework, and there will be more specific operating guidelines issued every 2 years within that framework. John Berggren is a regional policy manager for Western Resource Advocates. He does a lot of work on the Colorado River. And here's kind of his big picture overview of what's in the plan.
5: It provides a range of releases from Lake Powell. It provides a range of lower basin shortages. It talks about using reservoirs above Lake Powell. It talks about establishing conservation pools. And so basically it said, here's the things that we could do. What it didn't say is here's exactly what we're going to do for the first 2 years.
3: So as he said, it involves major cuts to water usage because there is a drought. There's less water in the system than there used to be. And we need to be adapting to these shortages. The lower basin states of California, Arizona, and Nevada would be most impacted by these cuts. Those three states are expected to take about 1.5 million acre feet in cuts for the first 2 years. But in Reclamation's plan, they could be asked to divide up 3 million acre feet in cuts each year. That's more than double what they've indicated that they're comfortable with. But Reclamation is preparing for some pretty dire shortages. Here's Chris Winter.
4: It's a big number, but it still may not be enough to protect the system. And so the federal government has said, on top of that, we reserve our authorities to act in emergency situations to implement even deeper cuts to the lower basin.
3: I think it's important to note that Reclamation has a lot more power over how water is delivered and travels in the lower basin than in the upper basin, just kind of due to hydrology and how the system and reservoirs and water delivery is set up. So there are no mandatory cuts for Colorado, Utah, Wyoming, and New Mexico, the four upper basin states. Instead, what this plan does is it lays out sort of voluntary conservation pools, asking that these four states set some water aside to be conserved, and that is up to 200,000 acre feet each year, depending on those conditions.
6: Well, as we've mentioned, there have been, over the past several years, efforts at negotiating a new set of guidelines between the upper and the lower basin states. So where did they fall in all of this?
3: Yes, that is a really good question. So Reclamation has put out this plan, this environmental impact statement, without that consensus agreement that we've been waiting for from the upper and lower basins. But the clock is ticking. The new water year begins on October 1st, and that is historically when precipitation in the West starts falling as snow in the high country rather than rain. So they want to have this plan in place before the start of the new water year. There's also some really extenuating circumstances. Lake Powell and Lake Mead, the system's two largest reservoirs, are at record lows, both reservoirs at record lows. So Reclamation is really acting to protect its infrastructure. You know, there have been models that suggest that we could hit really critical levels at both reservoirs in the near future. So they need a plan, and they could not wait for the states. However, Reclamation has said that they really want this consensus agreement from the states. And they have said that if the states were to come up with that plan, you know, in the next 2 years, maybe within this framework, they would incorporate that long-term plan into its larger managing system for the Colorado River.
6: Well, is it likely that the states can even come to an agreement?
3: That is kind of the million-dollar question right now, because they have not been able to do so in the past several years. But I will say that a lot of experts think that the only way that we can plan for the long-term future in this aridification of the system is if the states do reach that consensus agreement. If we want 20 to 30 years of planning for drought beyond this 10-year framework, they need to come to an agreement. Here's John Berggren.
5: Until we get that seven-state deal, I think we're going to be in this kind of uncertain, just trying to prevent the next immediate crisis, just keep Powell just barely above that level, keep me just barely above that level, and really hope for a big snowpack next year. Until the states actually reach a, you know, robust agreement, I'm concerned we're going to be in that kind of crisis-to-crisis mode.
3: Berggren said what Reclamation's two-year intervals within this 10-year framework has done is it's provided short-term certainty for water users in the Colorado River Basin. The states kind of have an idea what's going on for the next 2 years, and that buys them some time to reach that long-term consensus agreement.
5: So I really hope that they take advantage of that short-term certainty. Don't squander it. Don't keep doing the same thing you've been doing states for the last 2.5-3 years, because clearly it hasn't been working. We've got to change this up. We got to do something new. Let's take advantage of this and actually get to that robust seven-state agreement.
3: And Chris Winter at CU agreed with Berggren's assessment. And he says that if the states don't come to an agreement, they have essentially given up their ability to control their own destiny when it comes to managing the Colorado River.
4: If we can't all agree on how we're going to coexist together in this watershed, given the changing hydrology and the need to adapt to a changing climate, if we can't agree on that, then we're going to just be dealing with endless cycles of conflict and litigation, and that's going to be hard.
3: This is a river that 40 million people rely on. There's some very important cultural and ecological values to be protected. It supplies water for some of the most major agricultural outputs for much of the nation. And that's not even mentioning the billions of dollars in infrastructure that reclamation is trying to protect. So the stakes are high.
6: Well, Chris Winter mentioned litigation. What would something like that even look like for the Colorado River?
3: Yes. The threat of litigation is one that has gotten really real in the past couple of years. We have to go all the way back to 1922, when the initial Colorado River Compact was signed. And basically what's in the Colorado River Compact was that the upper basin states will not cause the river's flow at Lee's Ferry to fall below 7.5 million acre feet. Lee's Ferry is a point just downstream of Glen Canyon Dam, and it's kind of the dividing point between the upper and lower basins. And that number is a little different now. We have to factor in treaty obligations to Mexico. So the actual number that we're measuring for at Lee's Ferry is 8.25 million acre feet. And when we look in the plan that Reclamation released, they don't seem to think that we're going to be hitting 8.25 million acre feet on that 10-year rolling average over the next 10 years. Here's Winter.
4: The Lake Powell that we knew before is not the Lake Powell that we're going to have moving forward. That's also pretty clear. So there's a very strong chance that deliveries to the lower basin, releases from Lake Powell, are going to fall below that tripwire in the compact starting this year, perhaps, and that over time, it's quite unlikely that we're going to maintain an average of 8.25 million acre feet a year.
3: And so what that does is it does bring up the potential for litigation if the lower basin thinks that the upper basin isn't delivering the water it's supposed to be doing. So what that lawsuit would look like would likely be a lower basin state suing an upper basin state for failing to deliver that water at Lee's Ferry. However, the upper basin would likely argue that it is not the upper basin states who are causing the flow to be depleted at Lee's Ferry. It's climate change. That has consistently been the upper basin's position, is that we can't send water downstream that's not there. We can't conserve water that's not there. So when there's a drought year, there's not a whole lot that we can do. So that would also play a role in any legal arguments around the river. It would probably go directly to the Supreme Court, one of the lower basin states suing an upper basin state. And that would be really unprecedented. Here's Winter.
4: That would be expensive, lengthy, uncertain in terms of its outcome. And most importantly, it's not going to actually create any additional water in the system. It's just going to move the debate from something that's in the state's control to a forum that is not in the state's control.
3: So there are a lot of unknowns right now. We have sort of seen some legal posturing from states. Arizona has said we've hired counsel specifically for the Colorado River. A lot of states are getting legal funds ready, getting ready to pay attorneys in case litigation does happen. So this is something that is a very real possibility and could happen, though I think everyone would be eager to avoid it.
6: Caroline Yanis is the rural climate reporter for Rocky Mountain Community Radio. Thanks so much for joining me today.
3: Yeah, thanks so much, Maeve.
6: You've been listening to the Regional Roundup, a production of Rocky Mountain Community Radio, a network of public and community radio stations in Colorado, Wyoming, Utah, and New Mexico, including this one. Thanks to Aspen Public Radio's Hallie Zander, KVNF's Audrey McCabe, KHEN's Julian Rubenstein, and our rural climate reporter Caroline Yanis for today's show. Our theme music is Take Me Somewhere by Joel Adam Russell. I'm Maeve Conran. 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

Well, good morning. It is August 17th, and you're listening to KHEN here in Salida, Colorado. And this is the Sunny Side Up program here on Monday, August 17th. And thank you for listening to the program, and thanks for listening to KHEN. And we're off to a beautiful start this morning. Right now, looking outside the studio window, it's cloudless. And we'll get up in the mid to upper 80s today. The weather is finally starting to cool down a little bit. We've had some rain, if you want to believe the National Weather Service, we should get some thunderstorms later on this week. So, once again, thanks for listening. Did want to let you know before we get too further into the program that the views expressed on this program are those of myself and my guests, and do not necessarily reflect the views of the KHEN staff, volunteers, underwriters, or board of directors. All right, so with that being said, I can make any comments that I care to, but I'm not going to do that. We'll spend some time today listening to some blues this morning while looking through some old files, recorded files. I found a whole file of blues music. I can't even tell you when I compiled it, so we're going to go through that today. There'll be some older blues and some newer blues, and hopefully you'll enjoy that set of music. Well, we couldn't be on the air without the contributions from our listening audience, but also our underwriters. One of our primary supporters of this station. And Rooster Pie Printing is one of our underwriters. And they're a local print studio offering graphic design and printing services, which includes screen printing, embroidery, letterpress, and tackle twill on hats, shirts, and more. Their work combines hands-on craftsmanship with production capabilities, supporting custom printing projects of all sizes. And you can find more information on them at their website, roosterpie.com. 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Riverboat Works specializes in custom raft frames for fishing adventures and for multi-day expeditions. All frames are handmade in Salida, Colorado, right down the street from our studio. They also sell a variety of rafting products, including life jackets and river maps. Riverboat Works is proud to support KHEN and the Arkansas River Valley community. If you want more information about the Riverboat Works, go to their website, riverboatworks.com. Chaffee County Public Health is a valuable resource here in the county and in the city. 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And the Alzheimer's Association of Colorado is offering caregiver support groups in Chaffee County. 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And they can learn more about community resources. Groups can be found in Salida at two locations. The Area Agency on Aging on the first Thursday of the month, and at the Salida Regional Library on the third Tuesday of the month. The Buena Vista group meets on the second Wednesday of the month at the Buena Vista Community Center. 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All right, well, it's
get to a little bit more music here. And when we come back, well, we might talk about this first. The fire restrictions, what we have right now. Even though we did get some rain this past week, it's still really dry out there. So, you know, back on June 24th, the Chaffee County Sheriff's Department announced a Stage 2 fire restriction effective immediately, also effective the 24th of June. And that's for Salida, Buena Vista, Poncha Springs, and unincorporated Chaffee County, basically all of Chaffee County. So with the Stage 2 restrictions, there are no open fires may be built, maintained, or attended. So if you're up camping, I know it's a bummer to go camping and you know, sitting around a fire, getting that smoke all over your clothes and enjoying that nice environment. You can't do that right now. And to be honest with you, I don't see that being an opportunity through the rest of this year because it is so dry. So no fireworks are prohibited. And smoking, and smoking isn't as big an issue as it used to be. I know when I was growing up, back in the 50s, it seemed like everybody smoked cigarettes and everybody threw their butts out onto the road. You don't see that very often anymore. So smoking is limited to enclosed vehicles, buildings, or areas at least 12 feet in diameter that are cleared of all flammable material. Okay, that's a tough thing to think about if you're going to smoke a cigarette. So it might be worth it just not bothering to smoke. So the Stage 2 fire restrictions do allow liquefied petroleum, LP gas, or

and it's B.B. King singing the and playing the Midnight Blues. Okay, come on. There it goes.

John Mayall. Boom, boom. Excuse me, not John Mayall. John Lee Hooker. We'll play John Mayall here in a little bit. So let's see what's going on around Salida. It seems to be a quiet week. Maybe since we're getting to the end of summer, there doesn't appear to be as much activity as we normally have. The summer's, you know, winding down. You know, we still have the Thursday concerts at the down by the river at the amphitheater outdoors. The show last week with Santa Reels was just outstanding. And a very large crowd. There's no question Santa Reels is very popular in this area. And who wouldn't love to sit out there on such a nice evening and listen to some Santana-inspired music? Great show. Had a chance to, you know, mix with a lot of friends and talk about what's going on. And of course, there were a myriad of people up front dancing. It was quite a good event, and it was another beautiful night here in Salida. So there are some things going around. We have the Salida Studio Tour, and it's returning this year. On September 25th through September 27th. A kickoff reception will be held Friday, September 25th, from 5 to 7 p.m. at the Pinion Real Estate Group, followed by a self-guided studio tours Saturday and Sunday from 10 a.m. to 5 p.m. Additional information is available at SalidaStudioTour.com. We also have the FiberFest. I don't have any exact dates here, but the Salida Fiber Festival is accepting entries for its 10th annual Fiber Art Exhibition. The exhibition will be displayed during the Fiber Festival in September at the Paquette Gallery in the Salida Steam Plant. 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August 22nd. Well, okay. So this is happening this coming Saturday. The Dog Days Art Show. The Salida Council for the Arts will host the second annual Dog Days Art Show on Saturday, August 22nd, that's this coming Saturday, from 11 a.m. to 4 p.m., and it's going to be held at the Box of Bubbles, located at 206 East 2nd Street in Salida. It's right down the street from us here. The event includes a community art show featuring pet-themed artwork and a dog fashion show. Additional information is available through this website, SalidaCouncilForTheArts.org. So if you've got a dog and you want to dress him up or her up, you can be part of the dog fashion show. So check out the website, Salida Council for the Arts, and look up the Dog Days show. All right, so I'm going to switch to a couple of ladies now for some blues. One of the real celebrated blues artists from back in the 60s and the 70s, who didn't get a whole lot of recognition here in the U.S., but was extremely popular in Europe. And that's Billie Holiday. So let's listen to her song, You're So Desirable. Well, I'm using a new computer here. There we go.

That's quite a contrast between the two female artists, Billie Holiday, and the last one was Cassandra Wilson singing the tune Redbone. Just gives you an idea of how blues has changed over the years. Now, Cassandra Wilson does have some recordings where she copies pretty much Billie Holiday's tone when she sings some of the same songs that Billie Holiday sang. And fortunately, Cassandra Wilson is still around. So a couple of blues numbers from a couple of female artists there. Hopefully you enjoyed that, a little bit of those couple of cuts there. You're listening to KHEN. My name is Dennis Capella. Thank you for listening. Thank you for supporting KHEN. This is a wonderful community radio station. I think if you travel around the country and you can find community radio stations, I think you'll agree to a much nicer experience to listen to community radio stations than some of the corporate-driven radio programs where you have a computer determining what they're going to play, where the community radio stations, the DJs, are free to play whatever music they want, provided they don't violate any of the FCC regulations as to you know, language, how often you're playing artists, et cetera, et cetera. So we all should appreciate the fact that we have such a great community radio station here in Salida, Colorado, pretty much in the middle of nowhere. If you were to look on a map, you know, what's the closest big city? And that's Colorado Springs. Well, maybe you could consider Canyon City a big city, but we're kind of an island in the midst of the state, with a great blend of music. So thanks for listening. Well, take a quick look at the weather. It's pretty consistent throughout the week. It's going to be in the upper 80s and lows around 50, pretty consistently is what they're forecasting. And a better chance of rain Wednesday, Thursday, and Friday than we have in the early part of the week. So another great, I guess you could say, early fall forecast, late summer forecast. The only thing missing would be a little more rain. Thank goodness we had a good amount of rain last week, but we could certainly use more. And do remember about the fire restrictions. And there's quite a few horrendous fires throughout the western U.S., and we certainly don't need to have any more than what we have going on right now. And it wouldn't take much. If you look around the county, it's dry. So please be careful. Keep that in mind. Okay. Well, let's start off with this one. Etta James, Good Morning Heartache.

0: Now that was
1: this next one is about J.B. Lenoir. It's called I'm Gonna Fight For You, J.B.
0: It's been a while since I listened to that. I forgot that was a live recording. So you're going to notice a little bit of a pause when I switch over to a song. I've got a different computer that I'm working off right now, and it doesn't seem to be picking up the signal as rapidly as my previous one. I'll have to try to figure out what's going on there. So wanted to talk about Cahan a little bit. We're always looking for volunteers, and we need volunteers for outreach. We need volunteers to work on our computers and download music. We also need volunteers, DJs. Well, over the last couple of months, we've had a number of DJs leave the program for different reasons. So if you were to pull up our calendar, if you go to kahan.org and look up the music calendar, you'll see there's a lot of white. And wherever there's white, that is Big Bird playing background. The music, we always have music playing in the background. We just turn it off when the DJs are on air. So what happens in those particular hours, we switch over to our Big Bird, and it's already got music programmed in there, and that plays throughout the day, even through the evening, that continues to play. So we have a number of openings for DJs. So if you want to volunteer to play the music that you love, to talk about Cahan and support the radio station, come on by. We're located at 123 East 3rd Street, or you could call us to express your interest at 719-539-1069. So, give it some thought and support your community radio station by either hosting a show or going out in the community when we do outreach. And thank you very much for volunteering and supporting the station. And that goes out to all our DJs. You know, they all take a lot of pride in putting their music together. And, you know, it takes a little bit, last night I'm sitting down there trying to figure out, well, what do I want to play today? And it takes a little bit of time to put the music together. And that is the case with all the DJs. They spend some time putting a great musical program together for you. So consider being a DJ and volunteering some time. I don't think there's any type of music we won't play if you want to volunteer and share your music loves with not only the station but with the community. And while you're on the Cahan page, we're doing a survey. Like any business, corporation, they like to know how they're doing. You know, they want to continue to operate. No business likes to go out of business because they haven't talked to their customers to find out what they want, what they don't want, or what they like or don't like. But Cahan Community Radio is in, we're asking you to participate in a new station survey. And feedback from this survey will help us support future programming, outreach, and station growth. And I think there are a couple of key points there. Station growth. The only way we can grow is looking for your input and telling us what you want to hear, or with a community outreach. Tell us where you feel we can be of service to the community. And all those efforts combined will help Cahan grow and continue to support this wonderful community. So please fill out that survey. I cannot tell you when we'll compile all the results. But I'm sure at some point in time we'll be able to reach some conclusions from the survey and try to make improvements for the station. Well, thanks for listening to this program. I'm going to have another. Well, we got enough time here. Here's an old Fleetwood Mac from their blues area called Need Your Love So Bad.
2: Three.

Fleetwood Mac. So hopefully you enjoyed that piece. I'm going to get one more song in here before when we start, until we hit the top of the hour. I want to thank you for listening. I'm Dennis Capella, your host for this show. And then I'll be right back, because following this is the old-time radio program, the golden age of radio. So I'll be still sitting here when that program starts. So I want to thank you for listening. And I'm going to close out with one other song. But before I leave you, outside of saying thanks for listening, remember that no act of kindness, no matter how small, is ever wasted. Give that some thought. And we'll close with Kenny Way Shepherd, Blue on Black. I'm sure you'll be familiar with this.

Well, good morning. A teenager in love. One of the more popular songs back in the 50s. So, welcome to the 50s. We'll be playing some old-time radio shows this morning. We'll stick some more 50s music in. And my name is Dennis Capella. I'm your host for this hour of the Golden Age of Radio. Thank you for listening. It's a beautiful day outside here on Monday, August 17th. 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The Salida Mercantile hosts a variety of art pieces from more than 20 local artists, including photography by Lars Lieber. The Salida Mercantile also offers a selection of souvenirs and is open, now catch this, Thursday through Monday. And they're open from 10 a.m. to 7 p.m. And one of our long-term supporters is Amica's Pizza. And we all know they're located in downtown Salida. Amica serves salads and locally brewed beer and hot pizzas from their in-house wood-fired oven. They're open 7 days a week to dine in or to take out. Amica's Pizza has served Salida for over 20 years and is proud to support community radio. Thank you to Amica's Pizza, the Salida Mercantile, and Mike's Garage for supporting this program and supporting KHEN. Well, this is Cops and Robbers Month, and we're going to play The Adventures of Sam Spade. Interesting story behind this whole series. It was done in the 50s, and back in the 50s, there was a scare about communism. And a lot of the entertainers in Hollywood and writers, etc., were being investigated for being a part of the Communist Party. One of them was Howard Duff, who plays the character of Sam Spade. And this inference that he was part of the Communist Party, he was banned from a lot of shows. So it's really sad that Howard Duff could actually, it wasn't only radio, it was also television he was banned from. Eventually, it was determined that, he was not a threat to the country, and eventually got back on air and on television. Also, this particular series does not, in the early days, tell you that it's based on a novel by Dashiell Hammett, because he was also investigated by the Communist Party. Just give you an idea of some of the politics going on back in the 50s that touched upon, Hollywood and probably a number of other people. So sit back and enjoy this. And then following this, we're going to have another episode of Superman. So this is the Adam Fig Caper from October 5th of 1947.

0: The Adventures of Sam Spade, Detective, brought to you by Wild Root Cream Oil Hair Tonic, the non-alcoholic hair tonic that contains lanolin. Wild Root Cream Oil, again and again, the choice of men who put good grooming...
1: Me, sweetheart.
2: Oh, Sam, I got it.
1: Got what, my pet?
2: A bank book, Sam.
1: Well, you must advertise in the Lost and Found right away, Effie, and find the owner. There might be sickness in the family.
2: Oh, but it's your bank book, Sam.
1: What?
2: Uh-huh, it has your name on it. Samuel Spade, account number 4.
1: It's a forgery. Somebody's trying to pin something on me. Lock it up and don't touch it until I get there.
2: Oh, all right. Did you make a lot of money on this one, too?
1: Got the check right in my pocket, $500.
2: Oh, Sam, we're making more money than a movie star.
1: Well, almost.
2: And all honestly, too. $600 last week and $500 this week.
1: Yeah, how about that? Life gives a 3-page spread to I Spy Molten. But we mustn't let it turn our heads, Effie.
2: No.
1: We gotta stay in there pitching. I'll be right down to pitch my report on the Adam Fig Caper.
0: Dashiell Hammett, America's leading detective fiction writer and creator of Sam Spade, the hard-boiled private eye, and William Spear, radio's outstanding producer-director of mystery and crime drama, join their talents to make your hair stand on end with the adventures of Sam Spade. 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

0: bought us a present. Oh, you're going to love it.
1: Well, we got to watch these expenses, Effie. You know, there's always something.
0: Yes, but this will be saving. It saves confusion. It saves fretting.
1: Now, this gadget here, what is it?
0: It's a mini-robot.
1: A what-a-bot?
0: It's for busy men like yourself, Sam, so you don't have to burden your mind with petty details. You see, it has this dial on it, yeah. Right here. And you drop these little cards in this slot. You don't have to worry about that. That's for me to take care of.
1: Oh, good.
0: Then, when you come into the office, and supposing you have an appointment with Mr. Jones at 2 o'clock, and you forgot about it, you just dial 2 o'clock, and the little card pops out. And it says Mr. Jones on it.
1: How do I remember to dial 2 o'clock?
0: Oh, well, maybe it's in the instruction book. But anyway, now go ahead, Sam, please. The card's right in there. Now, dial 2 o'clock. Go on, Sam. Well,
1: let's see.
0: Just like a telephone, Sam.
1: Now what do I do?
0: Well, give it time, Sam. It's thinking.
1: You must have forgotten. Jones. Mr. Jones. Effie, do you think it's dead?
0: Well, Sam, I don't understand it. It was working perfectly. Well, I'll take it straight back first thing in the morning.
1: You'll have to. It'll never find the way itself. You got your book, sweetheart?
0: Yes, Sam. I don't understand. It was working perfectly.
1: Well, it's all right, honey. It doesn't matter. Date, October 5, 1947, to Hillary Exxon Esquire from Samuel Spade, license number 137596.
0: Oh,
1: honey, it's only a memo robot. Subject, the Adam Fig Caper. Dear Mr. Exxon, October 2nd in San Francisco was one of those days that you see blown off the calendar by

0: Old Mr. Exum. Mm. The old gentleman is very ill.
1: Dr. Feige's office is down the hall. Turn to your right, second door.
0: Well, I assure you, sir, that Mr. Exum is the best of medical care. Your duty will be simple, to prevent his death.
1: Do I donate blood or just frighten away the evil spirits?
0: Oh, it isn't quite that, sir. Someone is trying to kill Mr. Exxon. He's a very sick man, and I'm sure he'd prefer dying from natural causes.
1: I get $25 a day in expenses.
0: Here is an ample amount in advance.
1: But you should know, sir,
0: that the old man is a nasty, cantankerous, villainous, crooked, intimidating...
1: $500? Please, Fig, you're talking about the man I love. Los Nidos was at least an overnight caper, so on my way out, my lovely and charming secretary, Miss Perrine, handed me a brown paper bag which contained A, one pair of socks, darned, B, one shirt, ironed, and C, the apple which she always polishes for me the night before. We arrived at your large southern-style mansion 2 hours later.
2: Oh, Pig, where the devil have you been?
0: The city, sir.
2: I can't find the keys to the liquor closet. Where are all the maids? What happened to that cook we hired yesterday? Who is this man, and why is he wearing that necktie?
0: This is Mr. Spade, sir, the detective.
2: Oh, I'm Hillary Exxon. Come in, please. Go on upstairs, Pig. See what that girl is doing to my father. I don't believe she's a nurse at all.
0: Very good, sir.
2: In here, Mr. Spade. Pardon the condition of the house. The old man has been firing the servants again.
1: Your father, you mean?
2: Yes. Every time he gets shot at, he fires all the servants.
1: He gets shot at pretty often?
2: About once a year, in the fall.
1: Uh-huh. You always hire a detective?
2: No. Oh, dear.
1: I'm not keeping you up, am I?
2: No, excuse me, please. It's much worse this time. I can't get any sleep. Guns going off in the middle of the night. The whole household disturbed.
1: When and where was he last shot at?
2: Yesterday morning at about 1:30. I dug the bullet out of the woodwork myself, a .38 caliber, embedded in the door frame that leads to Miss Caywood's room. That's his nurse.
1: Was she with him at the time?
2: No. No, Dad sleeps like a baby, full of sedatives. She sees to that.
1: Shot come from outside?
2: Yes, but we found nobody on the grounds. No traces of anybody. I don't know whether Dad knows who shot at him or not. He's such a closed-mouth old devil.
1: You don't care very much for your father, do you?
2: To be frank, Mr. Spade, if hating weren't such an effort, I would despise him. He is without a doubt... Well, listen.
3: Get out of here!
2: There, that's just a sample. Well, come on, let's see what's eating him now.
3: All right, now get out!
4: Don't talk to me like that, I tell you I won't stand for it.
3: Well, you don't have to stand for it. Take that silly painted face out of my sight.
4: Don't you dare!
3: Get out!
4: I'm quitting, Mr. Exxon. I can't stand another minute. Yelling, screaming, throwing things at
2: him. You must have done something to set him off.
4: I didn't, I tell you, I didn't.
2: This is Mr. Spade, Miss Caywood.
4: A detective?
1: Will it make you happier to know that I'm a private detective, Miss Caywood?
4: Well, Mr. Spade, I only hope you can prevent a murder. If there's any way at all that I can help,
1: Thanks. I'll see you downstairs after I've talked to the old man.
2: You'd better go in alone.
5: ...of the great Lord Buddha himself. That remained in the temple of...
2: Do you have a throat spray downstairs? I seem to be congested.
6: Oh, go away. Go away! Go away! Oh, well... Wasting ammunition. Who are you? If you're a total stranger, come on in. Well, don't be afraid, son. Come on over where I can look at you. It's hard to keep my eyes open. Oh, I mustn't do that. Oh, so you're the detective, eh?
1: That's right, Pop. If you want to take a little nap or something, I'll come back later.
6: What did I say just now? Come back later? No. There's no reason for you to come back later. I'll say everything I have to say right now. The shot woke me. I didn't see anything. I don't know anything. I've got a million enemies. I can't remember the names of any of them.
1: Why don't you try to remember? I could have them checked.
6: You're wasting your time, sonny. In my day, I've wiped out 100 men, and I'll outlive anybody who's gunning for me now.
1: You must be proud of your past, huh?
6: Proud? Sonny, a past like mine is the finest thing an old man can have. I've swindled my partners and betrayed my friends. I've turned state's evidence just to see my associate get sent up for 20 years. And they say my wife died under peculiar circumstances and I got rich off her insurance. Now I'm done talking. do me a favor, son, please. I've got to get a half hour, 20 minutes sleep alone. You'll keep them out, everybody. Please, will you?
1: Sure, Pop. Go ahead, go on, sleep.
6: Oh, thank you. That's it.
1: Closed his eyes, rolled over, and fell into a heavy sleep. I stood there a moment, looking down at the frail, wasted old body.

0: Then I cased the room. In digging the bullet out of the door, Hillary had done a good job of ruining any chance there might have been of proving the direction it had come from. I strolled out on the balcony. It was a pretty night. I lit a cigarette and took it in. Then I heard the door open and close softly behind me. Nurse Kaywood was at your father's bedside. She was filling a hypodermic from a small vial of bluish liquid. He didn't awaken when she jabbed it into his arm. Then she saw me standing in the doorway. She hastily dropped the medicine vial into her uniform pocket and came around the bed to meet me.
1: Oh, Mr. Spade, oh, thank heaven. Why, when I saw you standing there in the half night, I thought you might be...
0: Thought I was who?
1: Why, the man who fired the shot.
0: It was a man?
1: I don't know. I didn't see it happen. I just
2: Eleanor,
1: assumed that...
2: You shouldn't have done it. I warned you, Eleanor.
1: Oh, we're disturbing him. Let's talk outside.
0: Okay.
1: Oh, it's good to breathe something besides sick room air.
0: I thought you got used to things like that in your profession.
1: Why are you so unfriendly, Mr. Spade? Nurses are humans, aren't detectives.
0: Try me, sweetheart.
1: Oh, I know what you're thinking of me. But after a week in this horrible house, that poor old man, he's frightened. He's really frightened.
0: What of?
1: Why the shots.
0: 38 caliber or hypodermic?
1: Surely you don't think that I... He's supposed to be under sedatives. The doctor's orders.
0: Sorry, sweetheart. It's my job to suspect everybody.
1: Oh. Can't you forget your job, even for a moment?
0: Sure. If you don't mind the fact that I know you're a liar, that I'd make book you didn't come here primarily as a nurse, and what's worse, your act's not even convincing.
1: Oh. Is it that bad, Sam?
0: Yeah. Almost bad enough to be good. Come here.
1: Oh, I hate you.
0: It was a very satisfactory love scene for both of us. For reasons of her own, Barbara wanted to keep me out of that sick room for a while, and she did. For reasons of my own, I wanted to get that medicine vial out of her uniform pocket, and I did. Then, as suddenly as we had fallen into love, we fell out again. After she'd gone to her room, I went back to my sentry duty around the house. Under a light on the front veranda, I examined the bottle from which Barbara had taken the injection for your father. It was labeled sodium thanatol and had been dispensed by a firm called Ibis Chemicals Limited in Cairo, Egypt. The scream filled the house, high and frenzied. I started running toward Barbara Kaywood's room. I slammed the terrace door open and found the light switch. Barbara was sitting upright in the center of a bed. Face jerked up so abruptly that it seemed her neck had snapped. She clutched both hands to her chest and fell face down among the bedclothes, staining them with her blood. I don't know whether I went through, over, or around the screen that stood between her room and the old man's. I circled Exxon's bed. He lay on the floor on his side facing the window. I went outside. A .38 automatic lay on the ground a few yards away from the building. I put that into my pocket and listened. No shadows moving. Nothing. Then he was on me before I could be sure he wasn't a medium-sized tree.
2: Break your back. Need the light.
0: The warm stuff on my cheek might have been the thing's blood or mine. It gathered me up and bent me back and tore at my throat. Then I remembered that hands are stronger than fingers. I started with his thumbs. He lay there for a moment, then his huge body began to twitch. He was holding his fingers and sobbing like a baby. I pulled him up to his feet, poked him in the back with the flat of my hand. I followed him through an opening in the hedges and down a long, pitch-dark lane toward the lights of a squat brick house set on the top of a slight rise. As we approached it, a door opened and light streamed out onto the porch. The tall man framed in the doorway was the last person in the world I expected to see.
3: Ah, Marcus, you brought him.
4: Oh, master, very delightful service, but how much pain in
3: fingers. Always complaining, Marcus. Welcome, Mr. Spade. Come in, my dear fellow. Come in. I've been expecting you. The lost family fortune by blackmailing me.
0: And if you don't, Romet Exxon could have you booked for forgery, blackmail, definition of character.
3: Oh, my dear sir, please. This is most painful. But if I had but the original letter, I could destroy it and go back to the felt. Ah, the felt.
0: What happened to it?
3: That stinker stole it. He burgled my home.
0: Are you taking pot shots at old Exxon?
3: Well, don't be a fool, man. I want Exxon to stay alive. I must find out some part of his life which will have an exchange value that will cancel out what he has on me. By the way, Oping, you've met Miss Kaywood.
0: Mm-hmm.
3: At the present moment, she's milking me for $150 a day.
0: Oh?
3: She's supposed to goad the old man by whatever means necessary into talking about his past. And that information she is to bring to me.
0: Well, that ought to be easy. Exxon brags about his past.
5: Well, so far, I've learned that Hillary Exxon stole two heifers at a livestock show in Abilene in 1906.
0: I feel for you, Captain. That wouldn't get much on the current market, would it?
3: My dear fellow, I've a proposition to make to you. Should you ferret out anything that would be of value to me, I'll reward you handsomely.
0: Well, maybe something can be arranged, Captain.
5: Good, excellent. May I have your word on that?
0: Well, there isn't much time, Captain. I'd better trot on back.
5: No, I'll show you the door, sir. And let me warn you, Mr. Spade, for your own good, should you ever hear the thrum of Ibis wings, run. Flee.
0: I assured him that I would heed his warning, bade him goodnight, and started back down the lane in the direction of Action Manor. Business was going on as usual. There were no shots this time, only the scream. When I got to Barbara's room, you and Adam were standing at her bedside trying to quiet her down.
6: Well, Mr. Spade, is this the way you guard the house against intruders? Where have you been?
0: Ask Adam.
6: What does he mean by that thing?
7: I'm sure I don't know, sir. I've not left the house.
0: What happened here?
6: Oh, she woke up screaming. She said someone had come into the room and torn off her bandages. A nightmare, of course.
1: Please. Please, I don't want to talk to Mr. Spade, Lord. Oh, please, please go. Adam, you go too. Please, Hillary, you go too.
0: Good. Some questions I want to ask you, sweetheart, alone.
6: Oh, but look here, Spade, look here. She just had a terrific shock. She shouldn't be questioned.
7: Well, the code of detective transcends that of the medical, Mr. Hillary.
6: Huh?
7: Perhaps he should have a few minutes alone with Miss Kaywood.
6: Oh, very well, very well. I suppose you know best.
7: Remember what the doctor said, Miss Barbara. Not too much exertion.
0: What happened, Barbara?
1: It could have been a dream. Somebody was standing over me in the darkness and peering down at me. And then he started to rip off my bandages and I screamed. And when Fig came into the room and he turned on the lights, he was gone. It could have been a dream, Sam, and I could have been clawing at the bandages myself in my sleep.
0: But you weren't. It wasn't a dream. I've been talking to Captain Sherry.
1: And then I thought... Oh, well, how much do you know?
0: That you've been feeding the old man truth serum to get him to talk in his sleep.
1: Oh.
0: How much talking has he done?
1: Well, plenty.
0: How much have you told Sherry?
1: Well, just as little as possible.
0: Why?
1: Because, Sam, if we can keep that old man alive and out of jail long enough to sell what we know to Sherry for what it's really worth, we'd be fools not to do it.
0: What makes you so sure you'll stay alive long enough to collect, sweetheart?
1: Well, because you're going to help me, aren't you, Sam?
0: So I helped her, but not for the reason she thought. I made a lot of noise leaving her room and going to mine. Going back, I didn't wear any shoes. I slipped into a clothes press in her room so quietly that even she didn't hear me. I left the door slightly ajar and waited. Time passed, and I was stiff from standing still. It happened at about 3 a.m.

0: crazy, feverish glare of his eyes told me that the threat of the gun in my hands meant nothing to him. I jumped to his side, twisted the knife away from him, picked him up in my arms, and carried him, kicking, clawing, and swearing, back to his bed. He lay there, breathing hard. Then he smiled.
1: You're a smart one, Sonny. You had me figured out the first time you came in here, didn't you?
0: Not quite, Mr. Exxon. The gun under your window was the clincher.
1: That gun? Sure. I had it under my pillow all the time. I got tired of shooting into door frames.
0: Look, you're dying, Mr. Exxon. There's no use trying to make up stories now.
1: You're right, Sonny. I knew that nurse would sit up in bed after I fired tonight. And then I let her have it right through the screen.
0: Why?
1: You know why well enough. She was doping me up and sneaking in here at night, listening to what I was babbling about.
0: Maybe you weren't saying anything important, Mr. Exxon.
1: I might have, Sonny. I might have. 14 years ago, I killed my wife. I wanted to carry the secret to my grave.
0: You nearly made it at that.
2: Spade! What's happened?
3: Is he dead?
0: He's dead.
3: Did he say anything, sir? Did he confess anything?
2: You must tell me if he said anything.
0: I didn't hear him say a word.
2: Oh, well. Yeah, Mr. Spade. Charged with a certain texture, a significant quality.
0: There's a certain smell, yes.
2: Ah, an omen. You can inhale it, sir. Journey thou to Nairobi on the felt. Tarry 7 days, and you will collect the fabulous golden skull of Wizami, king of the Pojamas. Aha! Marcus!
4: Yes, master.
2: Unhook the hooker. Pack the marmalade. We are off to the felt.
0: Just then, a flock of birds broke across the horizon, screaming. There must have been thousands of them, but not ibis, Mr. Exxon. Vultures. I suppose if you're going to pay any attention to omens, it's a good thing to know your birds. Period. End of report.
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0: Well, Effie,
6: Sam! The memo robot worked after all. I told you it would.
0: Yeah, it just takes a little time, sweetheart.
6: Oh, read the card, Sam. Now, you see? You'd know you were supposed to see Mr. Jones at 2 o'clock. Isn't it wonderful?
0: Well, this card doesn't even mention Jones.
6: Huh? What does it say, Sam?
0: Well, it says, journey thou to Friskin's Drugstore, wager $5 on Ira W. in the third at Belmont Park.
6: Oh, Sam is psychic.
0: Tarry but a moment.
6: Yes?
0: Thou wilt lose $5.
6: Oh, good night, Sam.
0: Good night, sweetheart.

0: The Adventures of Sam Spade, Dashiell Hammett's famous private detective, are produced and directed by William Spear. Sam Spade is played by Howard Duff. Lorene Tuttle is Effie. The Adventures of Sam Spade are written for radio by Bob Tallman and Gil Dowd, with musical direction by Lud Gluskin. This is Dick Joy reminding you that next Sunday, author Dashiell Hammett and producer William Spear join forces for another adventure with Sam Spade, brought to you by Wild Root Cream Oil. Again and again, the choice of men who put good grooming first. Smart girls use Wild Root Cream Oil, too, for quick good grooming and to relieve dryness between permanents. Mothers say it's grand for training children's hair. 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
1: The Adventures of Sam Spade, starring Howard Duff. So hopefully you enjoyed that. Now, the character of Sam Spade over time was played by a number of different radio actors. And eventually, once the government realized Sam Spade was not part of the Communist Party, he came back to the series late in the 50s while the program was still on the air. So, thanks for listening to Kay Henn. Have you taken our listener survey yet? We would greatly appreciate it if you went to khenn.org, and when you open up the website, you'll see an opportunity to fill out a listener survey for Kay Henn. Like any business, we want to continue to improve, and we want to continue to provide you with the information, the music that you want to hear. Well, unless, you know, you call in and you make a suggestion or you have a gripe, we don't hear anything necessarily from the public. So we're asking you to fill out the survey. If you've got some things that you don't like, please mention that. Some things you really like, please mention that. And if there's some sort of outreach you think we can do to help the community, or if you've got some ideas of the kind of music you want to hear, fill out the survey, and we'll sit down and we'll take a look at it seriously. And if there's some things we learn from that, we'll act on it. We want to be a community radio station, and the only way we can achieve that, or can help us achieve that, is by giving us your input on what you want to hear, how you want us to reach out to the community. So take a minute, fill it out. It won't take you that long, and you can get on for the rest of your day. Well, on to Superman. We're going to follow this through the end of the month, and I'm going to continue the Superman story into next month also. So you can follow this particular... There are episodes of Superman that will be like 8 to 10 episodes, and that will be the whole storyline. This is a storyline that goes on for quite some time, so I'm going to continue to play it even into next month. So here we go. This one is called The North Star Mining Company.
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2: And now, Superman. When we last saw Clark Kent, he was in the midst of a baffling mystery. Waiting at the hospital to interview the girl he had saved in the nick of time from a burning building, he had heard a scream. Two men posing as the girl's relatives had visited her room, stabbed her, and suddenly vanished. Today, as our story continues, some time has passed. The girl's injury proved not to be serious, and she is now well enough to give Clark Kent his interview, though nervous and upset. As her story approaches its climax, she becomes more and more excited. Listen.
5: Mr. Kent, when I woke up here in the hospital, the first thing I saw, the very first thing, were those two faces bending over my bed. Bartley Pemberton and Joseph Deneen.
6: They're the ones who tried to kill you? But they're the head officers of the North Star Mining Company.
5: Of course they are. Don't you understand? Mr. Kent, I was their office secretary. About 2 months ago, I found out what they were doing. Mr. Kent, they weren't honest. They were swindlers. They sold people's stock in a mine out west, a mine with no gold in it.
7: Go on, Miss Anderson, if you're not too tired.
5: I want you to know what happened. I found some letters and some secret diagrams and maps. And then came the morning of the fire.
7: Yes, go on.
5: I got down to the office early that morning and began going through his desk. I was in his office all alone. I knew I had at least an hour before he got in. I stood there, opening and shutting drawers, and all the time I didn't have any idea that there was somebody watching me in the closet. Pampers.
8: Have you, by any chance, been investigating the activities of the North Star Mine, Miss Anderson? Have you?
5: All right. Since you've caught me, yes, I have. You've caught me, and I've caught you, you swindlers.
9: Why, you...
8: Hold it, Joe. Now, look here, girl. What do you mean by calling us swindlers? You realize you can go to jail for that?
5: Jail? You're a fine pair to be talking about jail. That's where you're going. I've got written proof.
8: Oh, that's a lie, Miss Anderson. You have no proof.
5: No? What about that letter you wrote a month ago to Barker out west? What about the crooked figures? What about those records you were looking for just last week?
8: Well, what about them?
5: I have them, that's all. Uh-huh. Every single one of them.
9: Where are they?
5: Where you'll never find them, Joseph Deneen. Never in the world. Not you or anybody else.
8: Are you sure of that, Miss Anderson? Mr. Deneen and I are very clever at finding things.
5: You'll never find these papers. I'm the only one in the world who knows where they are.
8: The only one, huh? Well, how fortunate. All right, grab it, Joe. She told us all we need to know.
5: Get away. Don't you dare.
8: Go on, go on, yell. There's nobody here. It won't be for another half hour. And by that time, Miss Anderson, we'll be gone. Gone for good, and you'll still be here. Go on, Joe, catch her. Tie her up. Here, wait a minute, I'll give you a hand.
5: Well, I guess I was a fool, all right, Mr. Kent. I just didn't stop to think. I shouldn't have told him I was the only person who knew.
7: Oh, Miss Anderson, those papers, why were they so anxious to keep anyone from finding them?
5: Mr. Kent... I don't know.
7: Must be something more than just proof of the swindle. Miss Anderson, where did you hide them? What did you do with those maps and diagrams?
5: My brother. He's the captain of a freight steamer, the Madison.
7: Yes?
5: I gave him all the papers in a package and told him to put them in the ship's safe.
7: And that's where they are now? Does your brother know what they are?
5: No, I didn't tell him. Oh, Mr. Kent, I can just see those two faces bending over me. I can't stand.
7: Here, please, Miss Anderson, don't. Look, here comes the nurse.
10: Mr. Kent, I just heard from an orderly. Those men came in a car.
7: A car? What kind of a car?
10: A big black sedan, yes? License 2406.
7: 2406. So long, Miss Anderson.
5: Where are you going?
7: To find that car. Thanks, nurse.
10: Mr. Kent, it's still at the parking lot. They left it there.
7: Fine, that makes it easier. See you later.
11: 2406. Well, if that isn't a break, I never heard one. Ah. Here's the parking lot. And there's the car. Down. Down. Now to see what I can find. Maybe an address, records, something to tell where they are. Ah, locked. I've got to get in. Hope nobody's looking. Now then, I'll just take a door off. That'll be quickest. Once more. Now into the glove compartment. Nothing. Nothing but guns. Two pistols. Well, Superman can take care of those.
12: Hey, what's that guy doing? Look!
11: They've seen me. Gotta get out of here.
12: He's wrecked the car. He's thrown the door off. Get him!
13: Yeah, come on. Run after him, man. Let's get a hold of him.
11: Sorry, boys. Can't stay. Gotta get back to my paper and write up this story as Clark Kent.
0: In a hideout near the waterfront, Bartley Pemberton and Joseph Deneen stare grimly at the black type that tells so much and is so silent on the one thing they want most to know, whether their ex-secretary June Anderson has turned the incriminating papers over to the police. Pemberton decides to visit the Daily Planet office and learn what he can. Disguised as Dr. Ambrose, an investor in the North Star Mining Company, he pays a call on Clark Kent.
14: Hey there, Kent. Somebody wants to see you.
7: Huh? All right, who is he?
14: Right this way.
9: That's Mr. Kent.
8: Oh, thank you. Thank you so much. Mr. Kent, Mr. Clark Kent, who wrote the story on the North Star
7: yes,
8: line?
7: I'm Clark Kent. What can I do for you? Won't you sit down?
8: Thanks. Mr. Kent, I'm a medical man, Dr. Ambrose, and
7: Ambrose?
8: Every penny I possess is invested in the North Star Mining Company.
7: Oh, say, I'm terribly sorry, Doctor.
8: Oh, Mr. Kent, you don't mean
7: that. I'm afraid I do. Those fellows, Pemberton and Deneen, were out-and-out confidence men. Swindlers.
8: What? They were? Why, the crooks, the rascals.
7: I'm sorry about your savings, Doctor.
8: Mr. Kent, my loss is not half so serious as the fact that men like that are still at large.
7: Well, don't worry. They won't be long.
8: Oh, you'll catch them? You have the proof?
7: Not yet, but we will have.
8: Not yet? I don't understand. If you haven't the proof now, where is it?
14: Oh, Kent. Kent, man, I've been looking for you everywhere. Oh, I'm sorry. I didn't see you were busy.
7: Oh, Mr. White, I just got in. This is Dr. Ambrose. He invested in the North Star Mine.
8: Yes.
7: Mr. White, doctor.
14: How do you do,
8: How
14: doctor?
8: Do you do? Yes, I should say I did invest.
14: It was great work on your part, Kent. I just got a call from the district attorney's office.
7: What did they say?
14: They checked the girl's story, and it's true. She has got a brother who's the captain of a tramp steamer, and she did give him the package of papers just before he sailed.
8: Bless me, you don't mean it.
7: Yes, isn't that something, doctor? Where's the tramp steamer heading for, Mr. White?
14: Well, they asked us not to print it, but she's the Madison, running south from here to Charleston.
8: The Madison, eh?
7: When will it arrive in Charleston?
14: The day after tomorrow. And the minute she docks, one of the DA's men will step aboard and pick up the package. I guess that'll put those crooks behind the bars all right when they're caught.
8: Yes, indeed, Mr. Editor, when they're caught. Well, I'll not keep on disturbing you, gentlemen.
14: Don't say no. I didn't mean to interrupt you in Kent.
7: If there's anything you want to know, Dr. Ambrose...
8: Not a thing, Mr. Kent. I'll just run along. My business, you know. It's been a pleasure, a real pleasure.
7: Well, if you're sure there's nothing I can tell you...
8: No, no, nothing whatever. You told me all there is to tell. Well, good day, gentlemen. Good day. Real pleasure.
14: Well, what do you make of him, Kent?
7: I can't imagine, Mr. White. He's probably worried stiff over his money.
14: You can't blame him for that.
7: No.
14: Now, where are you going?
7: Back up to the hospital. There's a whole lot more of that story. I want to talk to that Anderson girl again. See you later, Mr. White. And you say you've heard from your brother?
5: I had a wireless message.
7: Uh-huh.
5: The papers were all right. And he'll turn them over to the police when he docks at Charleston.
7: Well, now all we have to do is find Deneen and Pemberton.
5: I'll feel safer when they're caught.
7: You and an old doctor that called him here a while ago said he'd invested heavily in the North Star Mining Company.
5: Poor man. What was his name?
7: Why, Ambrose, Dr. Ambrose.
5: I don't recall any investor by that name.
7: And all the time I was talking to Mr. White about the Madison, the doctor just stood there biting his lips and tapping his index finger on the desk as though... Oh, what's the matter, Miss Anderson?
5: What did you say he did? Bit his lips and tapped with his finger?
7: Why, yes. What's so odd about that?
5: Nothing. Only, Mr. Kent, this old doctor, do you remember how tall he was?
7: Sure. About half a head shorter than I am.
5: And did his eyebrows meet in front in a straight line?
7: Why, yes, they did.
5: Mr. Kent, the finger that he tapped with, was there a scar on the knuckle? Did you notice that?
7: Miss Anderson... You know him? Who was he?
5: Oh, can't you guess, Mr. Kent? It was Bartley Pemberton, president of the North Star Mining Company. And now he knows.
7: Bartley Pemberton? Well, Miss Anderson, what if he does know?
5: Oh, don't you see? Don't you understand? He wants those papers. He'll do anything to get them. He'll take a plane or a fast boat. He'll catch a steamer. He'll kill my brother. Oh, Mr. Kent, do something.
11: Now we're really getting somewhere. Take a boat, will he? And catch the steamer and kill the captain. I think not, Pemberton. Not this time, and not while Superman is around. Ah, there's Sandy Hook. You've got a good start, Pemberton, but you'll need it. Faster, faster!
8: Is that the Madison? That big hulk up there ahead?
15: That's her, boss. Go on up with her in good shape.
8: Watch out for this wave.
11: Bart, what are you going to do?
8: Hoist distress signals, shoot off the rocket, get that captain to take us aboard.
11: And what?
8: Well, then we'll see. But whatever happens, we've got to have those papers, or make sure nobody else does. Stand by, Joe. Here comes more water. All right, sailor, let go of the rockets. Signal that freighter to heave to. Give her the whistle.
15: Aye, aye, sir.
8: What will happen on board the Madison when Pemberton and Deneen demand the papers from Captain Anderson's safe? And when Superman comes streaking down from the northern sky in hot pursuit?
2: Tune in next time and follow the story. 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
1: And that one is entitled The Steamboat Madison. So they'll continue this storyline. All right, it's kind of early in the show. I want to let you know that following the golden age of radio, we've got Across the Great Divide with Ben. And then at noon, we have Democracy Now. And then at 1, it's either Big Bird or a guest DJ comes in from 1 to 3. At 3, it's the Grateful Dead Hour. At 4, Bacon Lubbock Tomato Sandwich. At 5, Twofers with Tanya. At 7, Free Range Love. And at 9, The Third Room. So that's our schedule for today. Then we start it again tomorrow with another Sunny Side Up program with Casey. So while we've got some time, I'm going to play this brief newsreel. And it's about the Castle Frankenstein.
9: In late autumn of 1952, the American Forces Network made the front page of the London Times and caused a sensation across Europe with a special Halloween program. Program director Hunt Downs asked for 3 volunteers among the AFN announcing staff. He took them and a couple of engineers to the old Frankenstein Castle near Darmstadt. They arrived at the dismal, fog-shrouded castle just before midnight, which was airtime. The announcer explained that the myth of the Frankenstein Castle claims Dr. Frankenstein's monster returns every 100 years. And he added, "This is the night." Each of the 3 announcers was given a walkie-talkie and a penlight flashlight and sent to different parts of the castle to report on what they saw and heard. There was no script. It was completely ad-lib. And what a psychological experiment. Announcer Carl Nelson's assignment was to enter the Frankenstein family crypt far beneath the old castle. He was told he'd be the first man to go down there in decades. What he didn't know was that the show's producer had set up a statue in the center of the crypt, and at the height of Nelson's self-induced fear, the producer pulled a string and toppled the statue. The following was aired just as it happened.
16: You and I together are going to see what is in the old tomb. We're going to shut the door behind us. And right now, all 700 years of the history of this castle comes out in the view as we stand here in almost utter darkness, scraping our feet to watch our way. And we actually see nothing as yet, as our eyes have not become accustomed to the darkness, as this little flashlight does not throw out very much light. If the monster were in here, if such fable be true, he could be right next to us.
17: We have knocked over something here that... Oh, excuse me, just one second, but... What... It seems like this is some type of a... Some type of a... mache, maybe something that... Oh, when that fell, ladies and gentlemen, you can imagine what ran through our mind. It seemed like some type of a... trying to kick it with our foot, something maybe that looks like a church window that may have been used in a burial service or something, and we're bending over to try to see it. Thank goodness it isn't... We can report it. It isn't alive or anything near being alive. We're shining our light up on the wall as we heard something. You'll excuse the gasp, but our light is fading and it's on something that looks like a statue. Yes, it is just a statue, but an ungodly statue. We're kicking a chain. We're going to try to... This is ridiculous, ladies and gentlemen. We are scared because of what fell down on the floor here, but we're going to go up and examine this statue right now. It is a horrible-looking statue, much like the monster, perhaps something put here years ago, maybe the original mold. It is very eerie, to say the least, as this misty moon is coming through the window. But we don't believe in these things, and we're going to walk up and touch this to see perhaps what it could be made of. It may be a wax or plaster. No, it couldn't. It seemed to move as we came up upon it. No, I felt this is ridiculous. No. It did move. That is not wax. I'm getting out of here. Please, God, no. Help. Help, please, help. Please. Can't you hear? Can't you hear me out there? No. No. No.

0: At this point, we should explain that Nelson tried to get out of the crypt only to find the door locked. He fainted. With the mic open, the crew rushed to his side. The last thing listeners heard was someone saying, "This thing has gone far enough. Let's get out of here." Back in the network's headquarters in Frankfurt, the switchboard was jammed by callers wondering if the airfighters did get away from the castle unscathed. They did, of course, but only after a good portion of Europe nervously shivered with Carl Nelson at the Frankenstein Castle.
1: Wasn't that a great broadcast? You wouldn't expect that from the Armed Forces Radio to put on that type of a broadcast, but it was. I'm going to play that again in October during the Halloween season. That'd be a great fill-in for any show that I play during that month. So we're getting close to the end of the show. I'm going to play some more music from the 50s. Wait a minute. Here we go. Here we go. The 50s have a real good mix of music. And there was some soul. There was some rock. There was some folk. A variety of music. So I'm going to play this one called You Send Me. I think it's going to play. There we go, by
2: Darling,
1: Sam Cooke.
2: Darling, you send me, I know you.
1: Sam Cooke, You Send Me.

Dion and the Belmonts, a very popular group in the 50s. So was Sam Cooke, very popular. They were, you hear most of the songs in the 50s are about ballads and people in love. And then that was basically the kind of music, pop music, that was around back in the 50s. So we're coming to the end of the show. I want to thank you for listening. My name is Dennis Capella. I'll be back next week. And in the next 2 weeks, the programs we're going to play, The Tales of the Texas Rangers and This Is Your FBI, both of those stories are based on true events. And then we'll have some more 50s music, and we'll see if we've got some more newsreels we can play. So thanks for listening. Be safe out there. Be kind to others. And enjoy your day.

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Thank you for tuning in to KHEN. This is OMFUG with Barely Gifted. Special salute to those that, shall we say, survived 3 days at Field of Vision. I managed to go yesterday. Don't sleep on this for next year. Up first is a question from Spoon.

That was No Myth from Michael Penn, the non-acting brother of fame Sean and Chris Penn. Chris Penn has passed, but everyone knows Sean's lengthy career. Chris did the, what was the line from Reservoir Dogs that I just, this morning when I realized I was going to play this song, I couldn't get the line out of my head. I think the quote from Reservoir Dogs was, "Stop pointing that gun at my dad." Kind of an unusual line. And before that, we heard Knocking on Heaven's Door from Warren Zevon. The LP was The Wind, and from 2003, it was released a couple weeks before he passed. And we started, no, we didn't start. Then we had Silver Lining from Under the Black Light. That was Rilo Kiley. And we started with a very serious message from

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Arc Valley Humane Society is offering a summer love and adoption program to help place pets currently in its care, including pets displaced by the Willow Fire. 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Shelter hours, adoption information, and available animals can be found at arc-valley.org. 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A kickoff reception will be held Friday, September 25th from 5 to 7 p.m. at Pinion Real Estate Group, followed by self-guided studio tours Saturday and Sunday from 10 a.m. to 5 p.m. Additional information is available at SalidaStudioTour.com. Want to thank you all for listening. I am Barely Gifted. The show is OMFUG, Other Music for Uplifting Gormandizers. Up next is somewhat of a tribute to my town, just north of you folks, and that's Buena Vista.

That was a bit of raw electricity from Jack White. That was G.O.D. and the Broken Ribs. Before that, we heard from 1978, Darkness on the Edge of Town. That was Bruce Springsteen and the E Street Band with Candy's Room. That was the first tour I ever saw Springsteen. I know my parents aren't listening, but I'm not sure whose night or whose house I was spending the night at the night we snuck out to see Bruce, 1978. I was a little young for that kind of thing. And we started the set with Buena. Morphine pronounced it correctly as in Buena Vista. And boy, do I love Buena Vista. That's where I live. I drive down here to entertain you fine folks. And that was my tribute, I guess. I don't know of another song that has Buena in it. The Salida Fiber Festival is accepting entries for its 10th annual Fiber Art Exhibition. The exhibition will be displayed during the Fiber Festival in September at Paquette Gallery in the Salida Steam Plant. Entry information and deadlines are available at SalidaFiberFestival.com. The Salida Council for the Arts will host the second annual Dog Days Art Show on Saturday, August 22nd from 11 a.m. to 4 p.m. at Box of Bubbles, 200 and East 2nd Street in Salida. The event includes a community art show featuring pet-themed artwork and a dog fashion show. 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Next up is a title track from a record from an all-girl band that really broke a lot of barriers back in the mid-70s.

That was pretty persuasion from REM. We also heard Primus giving a excellent version of Amos Moses, the Jerry Reed classic. And we heard What I Am from Edie Brickell and the New Bohemians. Yes, and what she is she's still married to Paul Simon after, I don't know how many years, 30-something years. Apparently they met on Saturday Night Live in the 80s, and yeah, the rest is history. They're still married. And we started the set with the title track from their second and final studio release. That was The Runaways with Queens of Noise. Yeah, they only made three records, two studio and the famous Live from Japan record. And that was it for The Runaways. The rest is history, Joan Jett history. Joan Jett rewrote history after the groundbreaking success of The Runaways, and she went on, as history knows, to have an amazing career, which continues to this day. Cahen invites you to visit the Little Free Library outside the station at 123 East 3rd Street in Salida. 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This is Other Music for Uplifting Gormandizers. Hopefully, I am, in fact, uplifting you Gormandizers. Up next is a track from a duet from Down Under.

That was STP, Stone Temple Pilots with Vaseline. We also heard From Small Things, Big Things Come. That's a Bruce Springsteen cover from Dave Edmunds. Great version of that song. And we started this set with the duet from Down Under, Mr. Royal and Mr. Otis. That was Moody. 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You can stream us at khen.org. And I hope that's what you're doing, because I'd really love to know that folks are enjoying this show. 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Since 2008, Mark Rittman and his wife Suzanne have shared the tradition of artisanship with Salida. 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The Maverick Potter also offers classes and open studio days. 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Fun Street also offers rentals for private parties and events. 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Since 2010, Little Cambodia has been Salida's source for pho and spring rolls. The restaurant hosts a dry market with noodles, sausage, and other Asian fare. Now in their new location on Highway 50 by the bowling alley, they are open every day from 11 to 8. Little Cambodia also caters in-house or on location. Again, top of the hour, you're listening to OMFUG with Barely Gifted. Up next is a band that they are from Colorado adjacent, but they formed in New Orleans just jamming one night, and they called it a night of subdued music.

That was U2 with I Will Follow. We also heard from Noah Kahan, Deny, Deny, Deny. And we started the set with All the Time in the World off of their LP Primitive Streak. And that was the Subdudes. Yes, it's true that they first jammed in New Orleans on a stage that was billed as a night of subdued music. So enunciate for yourself. Chaffee County Public Health and Cahen Community Radio present Connecting Frequencies, airing Tuesdays 5 to 6 p.m. This intergenerational

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I am Barely Gifted. This is OMFUG. Up next is a Metallica cover that comes with a warning.

Go ahead, take your hair bands. These guys had the best hair in rock and roll for their time. That was the Romantics with What I Like About You. We also heard Jesse Wells, who just, I'm not sure if he's still on tour in Colorado. I got the tail end of his tour Saturday night in Dillon, and I was blown away by his solo work, his band's work. He had a great band. Pay attention to Jesse Wells. He's a great, this kid is a great songwriter. I don't know how many greats I threw in there, but no, the kid is a very, very good, deep songwriter. And we also heard From Britain, a new band. Pay attention to these as well. That is South Arcade with Supermodels. And we started the set with a cover from a band that I'm just now getting familiar with, The Warning. These are females from Mexico. This is The Warning, and they were covering Metallica's Enter Sandman. You're listening to KHEN. I am Barely Gifted. My show is OMFUG. We got about 30 minutes left of music. What's up next is a three-girl band out of Chicago. I just realized they're on the same record label as Liz Phair, Matador Records. So enjoy something from House Girl.

That was Inhaler with These Are the Days. Before that, the beloved Ween with Tried and True. Also, Don't Let Me Get Lonely from The Record Company. And we started the set with Horse Girl and their song Anti-Glory. Got about 15 minutes left in this OMFUG show. So happy to be here. Grateful even. No, put grateful in front of happy, but I love being here. Hope you've enjoyed it. We're going to squeeze in as much music as we can in the next 15 minutes. Hopefully you're dancing, beating the crap out of your dashboard, however it is, whatever manifests within you when you enjoy music. Up next is a song. I heard the title of this so much when I was little that, I don't know, I thought this should be my middle name.

0: That was Joe the Lion from David Bowie. Before that, we heard No Action, A Dysfunctional Relationship, brought to you by Elvis Costello. The Good Thing from the Talking Heads. And we started the set with the Marías, and that was Hush. Next up is How Lucky from Kurt Vile, with a little help from John Prine. It's how I feel sitting in this chair. Very lucky, filled with gratitude. Hope you enjoy it.
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Grateful Dead recorded June 6th, 1992 at Rich Stadium near Buffalo, New York, wrapping up set two with The Other One, The Wheel, Throwing Stones, and One More Saturday Night. Stay tuned for the encore when the Grateful Dead Hour continues.

It's the Grateful Dead Hour. I'm David Gans. Here comes the encore from 6692, a pair of covers suggested by keyboardist Vince Welnick, who brought a wonderful new musical energy to the band when he joined in the fall of 1990.

Morning Dew, recorded at Hershey Park in Pennsylvania on June 28, 1985. That's one of the shows that's included in the new boxed set, Summer Magic 1985, available in a variety of formats from Dead.net. You also heard a track from the 50th anniversary remastered edition of the Dead's third album, Oxomoxoa. Next week on the Grateful Dead Hour, we'll get started on set 2 of 4689, recently added to the Play Dead library.

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And from Stanford Continuing Studies, announcing another online class on the music and culture of the Grateful Dead, led by David Gans with many guest speakers. 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More information at continuingstudies.stanford.edu/Grateful Dead. 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I'm gans@well.com. This has been Grateful Dead Hour number 1978. Thank you for your kind attention, everybody. I'm David Gans, and I'll meet you back here next week.

Good afternoon, Salida, Colorado. It's 4 o'clock. Coming off the Grateful Dead, brought to you by our Big Bird, and also Sandy Beach. Greg Lowe and Sandy Beach. I didn't write that down. Thank you for that special sponsorship and to a show that has been added to the Big Bird in the last year, I would say. It's a very, very nice syndicated show that comes to you from us. We listen to you. Anyway, I've got a very special show put together this afternoon, as always, and always happy to be here. It's a kind of high cloud day here in the Arkansas Valley. And we can get started by saying you are listening to KHENLP 106.9, Salida, Colorado. Always said with a smile.

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At KHEN, we have integrity. 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And how about a big shout out to those volunteers? It takes a bunch of us down here, and we're having a good time, and we welcome you onward.

cowboy, take me away to Monarch Mountain at the crest. 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

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Regular listeners know I accept text messages at my shows at 408-761-3511. It's been a very interesting connection with my local listeners and online listeners. Yeah, so let me do a little switching around here and see if I can get this to go. This next song, regular listeners know, I am a big fan of the Jimmy Dale Gilmore family. I ran across something that is so sweet. I want to share it with you. Jimmy Dale Gilmore's son, Colin Gilmore, and Tammy Gilmore, in a little YouTube thing. And I have fallen in love with the song. It's called Life

0: has been good to me. It's by Jimmy Dale Gilmore's wife, Janet Gilmore. I know these people well. And give this a listen.
1: Which is a good thing. Okay, so this other song that is capo too for me and for you, it's an A. Is one that my stepmother-in-law wrote, Colin's dad's wife, Janet Gilmore, who is, among many things, an amazing songwriter. So if she wasn't going to play the song out, I figured I'd steal it from her.

Colin Gilmore and Tammy Gilmore, Mrs. Gilmore. 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

I am happy to be back in Salida, Colorado, after living here in the early 1980s. I have two grown children, a son in Los Gatos, California, and a daughter in Austin, Texas. I have a love of the music that comes from the central, from West Texas, Lubbock, Texas. Hence the name of my show, Bacon Lubbock Tomato Sandwich. Join me as we explore the music of artists of this area, beginning with Buddy Holly, Roy Orbison, Joe Ely, Butch Hancock, and my all-time favorite, Jimmy Dale Gilmore. From there, we will continue with other performers in the country singer-songwriter Americana genre.

Bacon Lovick tomato sandwich is underwritten by Randy Canny, attorney at law. Randy handles criminal defense cases in Chaffee County and surrounding areas and is a proud supporter of community radio in Salida. He can be reached by phone at 719-221-3766. More information available at cannylaw.com. We thank Randy Canny for his longtime support of his community radio station. Starting out at the top of the hour, the West Texas Exiles. And I'm excited to say the West Texas Exiles are going to be here within a month at a church, September 13th. West Texas Exiles, featuring five musicians who grew up in El Paso, Lubbock, and Amarillo. The West Texas Exiles draw upon the wide open western reaches of the Lone Star State with a wide-ranging Americana-centered sound. The Austin band features a triple treat. Triple treat of songwriters in Marco Gutierrez, Daniel Davis, and Colin Gilmore, son of legendary troubadour Jimmy Dale Gilmore, plus seasoned bassist producer Eric Harrison on the bass, and Trinidad Leal on the drums. And so looking forward to that. That's coming right up. And get your tickets early for that one, guys. I think it's going to sell. It's going to sell good. Become a sponsor if you want. You can talk to me about the sponsorships for that show. And you can send me a text message at 408-761-3511. After Monday Night by the West Texas Exiles was Every Little Thing About You, from the late great Raul Mallo's Quarantunes project. Cowboy Take Me Away from the Dixie Chicks, featuring a Lubbockite in there. One of those Dixie Chicks, Natalie Maines, is from Lubbock, Texas. And then one from the Mavericks, Are You Sure Hank Done It This Away? And this is a Waylon Jennings song, and Waylon Jennings is from Lubbock, Texas. And then we listen to that special song from Janet Gilmore. Written by Janet Gilmore and performed there by Colin and Tammy Gilmore. And Life's Been Good to Me. What a message. What a song. She sort of opened the show for her husband, Jimmy Dale Gilmore. And we listened to Long, Long Time from his Braver, Newer World. Room to Room from Terry Allen of Lubbock, Texas. And that brings us up to date. And we're going to go with another one from Jimmy Dale Gilmore. I'm going to get him here one of these days. He knows about this show, which he is a cornerstone of. It's just a matter of time. He tells me, I've got you on my radar. We can't wait.

No one needs a roadmap for the blues. That's from Butch Hancock. Bacon Lubbock tomato sandwich is supported by the Fenn Street Family Arcade, located at 243 F Street in downtown Salida. Fenn Street has vintage pinball, pool, air hockey, and other new and retro games to play with friends and family. Fenn Street also offers rentals for private parties and events. They can be reached at 719-530-7447. And first song this afternoon, kind of opening the Bacon Lubbock tomato sandwich, was Long, Long Time from Jimmy Dale Gilmore's Braver, Newer World. And then Room to Room from Terry Allen off of his Human Remains. I Saw It in You from Joe Ely off of Letter to Laredo. And Another Colorado from Jimmy Dale Gilmore's Spinning Around the Sun. And just closed out that Roadmap for the Blues. Yeah. I love doing this show. I love getting the text messages. And even if you happen to be catching this, this is becoming a little more common as the longer we stream and the longer that we archive. If you happen to catch our shows, any of our shows, send a text message to 408-761-3511 with where you are listening from. We'd love to know. Onward. Actually, this is a song. It comes off of Jimmy Dale Gilmore's After a While, and it was one of the first songs that I heard in 1991 that made me a Jimmy Dale Gilmore fanatic. It's been a gas.

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We've been having some fun over there, let me tell you. Our summer Sunday, our Sunday summer music series continues on. Last Sunday we had Sarah Golden and with Tips and Obermiller, folk singer-songwriter whose soulful storytelling and heartfelt performances have captivated audience since the release of their debut album, Truth. And it was a really good show. She's a very, Sarah Golden is a very powerful vocalist. She just rang in that room. Thank you for coming, Sarah Golden. Thank you to everyone who's coming out for our Sunday summer series. We've got more coming up. Sunday, August 23, Sad Hands with opener Sad Hands is an alt-country three-piece band in the headwaters area of the Arkansas River in Salida, performing both original and inspired covers. And that's on Sunday, the August the 23rd, and that will be doors at 3:15. As our doors for this Sunday summer music series. September 6th, Red and the Paper Flowers with Sturt's Duo. And September the 13th, as I mentioned earlier, the West Texas Exiles joining us. This is the third time these guys have come. These shows always sell very well. So get your tickets early for the West Texas Exiles. And then also, I think it's on the 10th. I don't have that poster or that information. Look at the calendar at achurchsalida.org. We are very excited to be having a couple other acts coming through. Part of the next one I'll tell you about is not part of the Sunday music series. Having trouble saying that this afternoon. We are welcoming singer-songwriter Tish Hinojosa. I've been a fan of Tish for a long time, and we'll be listening to some more before she gets there. And the best place to see what all is going on is at achurchsalida.org. Yeah. More later in September. And I believe this is a Sunday show. Let me see here. Turn around. Yeah, Sunday, August 30th. We're welcoming Heidi Clare and Ron Thomason from Westcliff. And that'll be a very popular show. And those guys are really good. And Ron is getting of an age where he's saying he's not going to perform anymore. And they're doing like three gigs this season. One is A Church, Sunday the 30th. And the others are a Westcliff appearance. That's where they're from. And one other appearance at the Hardly Strictly Bluegrass Festival, San Francisco, California. Yeah, Heidi Clare is a force with a fiddle or a violin. I'm not sure what she calls it. Back to the music. We're almost at the top of the hour.

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We may be reached at 719-539-1069. We may be found, We may be found at 123 East 3rd Street in downtown Salida. Our mailing address is P.O. 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And you are tuned in to Bacon Lubbock Tomato Sandwich with Rick White. KHEN is a volunteer-supported community radio station and media platform committed to building community through programming, education, and outreach. We are bold, we are tenacious in pursuing our vision for KHEN. Bacon Lubbock Tomato Sandwich is an exploration of the music born around Lubbock, Texas, beginning with Buddy Holly and using Lubbock's West Texas Walk of Fame as the guide, through the musical heart of Texas. From there, we will continue with other performers in the country, singer-songwriter Americana genre. Yeah, I have gas in here. I've been in here a little over 7.5 years. It's the high point of my week. I've missed, I would say, less than a half a dozen. I'm very committed to this show. I'm committed to you as listeners. I promote this show with a Facebook page, Bacon Lubbock Tomato Sandwich with Rick White. They've got about 850 followers on Facebook. And I don't know if any of you followers are out there, but I'd love to know. And you can send the DJ a text message at 408-761-3511. Carry it on. Good afternoon, everybody.

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Entertaining each other, wandering free. Americana in my heart and soul. Children on the shoulders of their fathers. Soft grass and rivers. This is the way it should be. Community, safe and sound.

Fort Worth and Dallas from Jimmy Dale Gilmore's One Endless Night. I wanted to put another shout out for Sarah Golden with Tips and Obermiller yesterday at a church. It was a very, very good show. And as I said before, she is a powerful songwriter and vocalist. Anyway, I was telling these three about my show here at Cahen, Bacon Lubbock Tomato Sandwich, and Tips and Obermiller just laughed. They said, "We went to Texas Tech." And I get quite a few people and inquiries from that are through Facebook and through other things from people who have maybe not lived or grown up in Lubbock, but have gone to college there at Texas Tech. That's a little Monday afternoon trivia for you, whatever they call that. This one comes from Roy Orbison.

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This is a favorite song. Not necessarily. I don't think she's ever been to Lubbock. This comes from the late, great Amy Winehouse.

Little glitch there. Let's try that again. Oh, I've got a glitch. Oh, I better. Oh, what the heck is going on? If you can't, if I can't hear it, I don't think you can hear it.

Jimmy Dale Gilmore's cover of the Johnny Cash song, Train of Love. There's a favorite lyric in there. Let's see. Every so often, everybody's baby gets the urge to roam. But everybody's baby but mine's coming home. Thank you for the text messages. I figured out another way to bring you that favorite Amy Winehouse song. Here we go.

Amy Winehouse, Valerie. If you've never ever seen, if you've ever seen Ruby Mossman, local performer Ruby Mossman with her band, I don't have that written down. Handle with Care, her band Handle with Care. They do a wonderful, wonderful cover of that Amy Winehouse song, Valerie. And let's see, I'm kind of moving back and forth between a couple things here. And let's do this. And let's listen to this one. Yeah, that Train of Love comes off of Jimmy Dale Gilmore's Come On Back, which was released in 2005 after the passing of his father. And they got together and they wrote down just a bunch of their favorite country songs, and he did an album of them. There's about a 12 or 15 of them on there. They're all good.

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Since 2012, Woods has produced whiskey, rye, gin, and vodka with local ingredients. Spirits are offered straight up on the rocks or custom mixed into their yummy craft cocktails. Woods is open daily from noon till 10. We thank them for their longtime support. Yeah, I'm kind of jumping around here. One thing wasn't working over there, but then it doesn't quite work over here the way that I would like. Thank you for the text messages at 408-761-3511. Bacon Lubbock tomato sandwich, episode number 394 this afternoon.

Braver, Newer World off of Jimmy Dale Gilmore's title track off of Jimmy Dale Gilmore's Braver, Newer World. This next one features another of those Lubbock stars, the late, great Roy Orbison.

the Traveling Wilburys. And, yeah, I'm kind of jumping back and forth here. I like to shout this out. The open mic at the Victoria Tavern, which are underwriters at this community radio station, is hosted every Tuesday night with 6:30 sign up, hosted by Donovan and bartended by the beautiful Callie. I usually drop by there for just a moment. Another new favorite song. Not in my regular playlist. This comes from Stella Lefty.

The song is called Boston from Stella from Stella Lefty. But it's the lyric, "I like it when you're nice to me." We're about out of here. A few more songs. Gonna make room here for two first with Tanya. Tanya, wait, up at 6 o'clock. Don't touch that dial.

The DJ has entered the station. I'm going to come back for. I'm going to put one more song on this, and then come back with her for a moment, and then finish out this show. This song comes from the Dixie Chicks, and I heard that this was quite controversial when it was first released, and I thought, I've played it a bunch of times, and I've never had anybody comment on it, but it's a great song. It comes off of the Dixie Chicks' Fly.

0: And three.
1: Yeah. Oh, yeah. That's working. That wasn't working last week. Oh, good afternoon, Tanya.
2: Hello. I didn't know I was going to be talking. I put on the wrong mic.
1: Oh, yeah. Well, you're here, but you're not here yet. But
2: yeah,
1: we've kind of come for our little transition for Bacon Lubbock Tomato Sandwich over to the Twofers with Tanya. And I'm trying to make it smooth. And we did really good that 1 week.
2: We're trying louder. Oh, I can hear him pretty good. You can't hear over there? All right, that's our station manager telling us what's up.
1: Yeah.
2: We're having some difficulties.
1: Yeah, there's some technical difficulties in the studio.
2: Yeah, but you know, that's part of the thing.
1: How are you holding up?
2: I'm holding out a bouquet. You know, it's hotter than Hades, but we're making it happen.
1: No, it's not.
2: It's pretty hard. It's pretty hot. But I'm happy to be here in the studio, I can tell you that.
1: I'm always happy to see you on Monday afternoons.
2: Always.
1: So I'm going to get out of here with a Raw Mala song. Thank you very much for joining me this afternoon. It's always been a pleasure. This was episode number 394.
2: Wow.
1: Crawling toward 400. This comes from Raw Mala.

All right, you are listening to KHENLP 106.9 Salida. We are going to come at you, Two Furs with Tanya. You know, difficulties in the studio just makes you realize, you know, you can do hard things. You can do hard things. No big deal at all. Thank you all for tuning in. I think I'm making the mic a little hot. That's okay. I'm going to get settled here, get my groove going. But you're listening to Two Furs with Tanya. As a reminder, I play two of every artist, but then sometimes I play two from a soundtrack. Two songs sung by two different people. Or sometimes just two kind of genres. An idea. I got stung by a wasp. So I got two songs that are kind of about bees and wasps and such. I thought that might be kind of cute. But let's start, as we always do, with that band, U2. I played this song not that long ago, but I love it so much. It's brand new. It's called Fireflies. It's actually a Martin Garrix song.